0: Aaron Rodgers? Had the same conversation with guys like LeBron. Is it based on the talent?
1: Kobe, same thing. Everything. Same thing with Kobe. Greatness Kobe is greatness.
0: Yeah, Kobe was out. He was out there hobbling.
1: Yeah, he scored 60 he on did. That last
0: oh,
1: one.
0: Oh, I was there. It was crazy. One of the best sporting events I've ever been to in my life. Hey, don't forget, we got Mark Stein coming up a little bit as well. So, and Shop Talk. So, still a lot to get to. 877-99 on Fox. You want to jump in on this? Is it when they no longer can produce? Is it when they're hurting their legacy? Is it when they're hurting the team? When do you say it's time for the greats to call it a career? It's the Odd Couple on a TV thing. So on Thursday, Ephraim in for Rob, Kelvin Washington, Fox Sports Radio. For a break, let me tell you all about Kalshi. I've been telling you about it now for a few weeks. The world's biggest soccer tournament has arrived, as we were just talking about. You can trade the entire tournament on Kalshi. 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
4: Mainly clear tonight with a low of 50. West winds around 5 miles per hour. Mainly sunny skies again tomorrow. Storms likely. High of 75. Chance of thunderstorms tomorrow night. Lows around 53. Mainly clear skies. Mid-70s Saturday, turning cooler Sunday with highs in the low 70s and scattered showers possible. From the Weatherology Weather Center, I'm meteorologist Paul Trombley on 99.3 The Fan, Winona. Right now, it's 70 degrees.
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2: Lows dip down to about 50 tonight under mainly clear skies. Winds out of the west, around 5 miles per hour. Lots of sunshine again tomorrow. Thunderstorms likely. Daytime highs approaching 75. 53 tomorrow night, chance of thunderstorms. Mid-70s, Saturday, turning cooler, Sunday, with highs in the low 70s and scattered showers. From the Weatherology Weather Center, I'm meteorologist Paul Trombley on 99.3 The Fan, Winona. Right now, 68.
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0: weekend. Enjoy Juneteenth. Enjoy Father's Day. My God.
1: Father's Day.
0: Turned up this weekend.
2: All there. With your auntie and uncle in Bel Air.
0: You too, Rob G. In case you want to enjoy Juneteenth.
1: All the dads out there, happy Father's Day, gentlemen. Keep going.
0: That's right.
1: Keep doing it. And if nobody is telling you how much you're appreciated, then you're hearing it here first. You are appreciated. One of the hardest jobs in the world is to be a dad because there is not a lot of fanfare. And that's the God's honest truth. It's not a lot of fanfare for dads. It's a lot of, what are you, that's what you're supposed to be. You're supposed to do that. It's a lot of that when you talk about how much you care about your kids and your wife or, you know, your significant other, and you're doing the right thing. What do you want, a cookie? That's what you're supposed to do.
0: Look at Rob G, face tight.
1: But it's the truth.
0: Hey, Rob G, we over here looking at the
1: truth, man. It is one of the most, you know, thankless jobs on the planet Earth. And it's indicative to how they roll out Father's Day weekend. Mother's Day weekend, as it should be, is an event.
0: Big facts.
1: I got one. I'll tell you. So on Mother's Day weekend, my son plays AAU.
0: Yeah.
1: In national tournaments. There are no tournaments on Sunday. Like they may have a day, like Saturday they play. No one's playing basketball on Sunday on Mother's Day. I'll be at a game at 8 a.m. on Sunday for my son's tournament. Like that's Father's Day bonanza, right? Like Father's Day showcase. That in itself lets you know. No. And then you'd be the bad guy if you're like, you know what? I don't want to go sit in the gym for 6 hours. I want to go to the spa. Right? I want my feet rubbed.
0: You know what's available? You ain't got to worry about getting a reservation. All restaurants are
1: wide open.
0: How many you want? 20 people? Come on in.
1: Try to go to the Mother's Day brunch at Four Seasons.
0: You got to call 10 different places.
1: You
0: got to
1: do it now for next year. They don't even have a Father's Day brunch at the Four Seasons.
0: You go looking for a Mother's Day card. You can only find three if you later in the week. It's Father's Day stock. Yeah, pick one. Drop it. Hold another box right here.
1: Listen to me, people. I'm going to give you guys a task to do. And it's going to be a long task because you're going to have to wait till Mother's Day to see.
0: Okay.
1: At 8 a.m. on Sunday morning at Mother's Day, go to your local grocery store.
0: It's crazy.
1: Just go. Whatever time your grocery store opens on Mother's Day, just go. You don't even have to buy anything. Just go stand in there and look at the pandemonium that's happening
0: balloons,
1: in there.
0: Cars, chocolates.
1: Now, on top of that, you can do this part Sunday. Go to your grocery store when it opens on Sunday morning and see if there's pandemonium. See if people are, if moms or women are flying up and down the aisle, getting all the strawberries and orange juice and champagne and flowers and balloons and cards. Let's just see if it's the same type of energy.
0: We ain't even got to be Miss Cleo. The answer is no. We already know.
1: I can promise you.
0: But I will say this. Shout out to my family. They treat your boy well. I will jump on a limb.
1: My family's great.
0: Treat you great.
1: They're great.
0: And you're excited, too. You broke down your whole itinerary. My gosh. You want to ease
1: it's
0: up on a little?
1: No, it's my day. I get to do my day the way I want to do my day.
0: I hyperventilate. I got anxiety.
1: No,
0: it's
1: man.
0: Too much.
1: Mindy, this is what I want to do.
0: 8:10. I'm a 9:11, and we're going to wake up at 2:15. And we got what if I want to play Tekken with you, Dad? Why I got to play Tekken with you?
1: It's my day. I'm 50. You going to do what I say.
0: And then at 11, we're going to do this. And then, can you ease up?
1: Nope. Because you know
0: I'm
1: why?
0: Not going on a trip with you.
1: This is the only time I've ever been like this.
0: Oh.
1: This birthday.
0: Okay, good to know. Good to know. I'll go back. Now you're back on the trip.
1: This is my 50th birthday. I'm half a century old.
0: Half a century.
1: And in a few hours. And I just want to spend it, number one, with my family, but I want to do some of the things that I love with my family. That's going to the movies, playing video games, going to a Dodger game.
3: So do you guys all get together now and look for a plot? How does that work when you turn 50? What do you do?
1: Damn.
3: What?
1: Was that what we're doing?
3: I don't know. I'm just wondering.
1: I'm already dead.
3: Oh, I didn't say you're dead.
1: Well, you ain't. Boy,
3: got a plan for
1: what.
3: The ever after.
1: You almost made me hit the dump button.
0: It's right there in case you need it.
1: Good Lord.
0: All right, let's get to this last call real quick. Last call real quick.
4: This is the last call.
5: Last call time on the Odd Couple.
0: Andre, Massachusetts. Massachusetts. Andre, you're on with the Odd Couple. You are the last call.
4: How you doing? Thanks for taking the call. Listen, speaking of Father's Day and the Fresh Prince of Bel-Air, let's give a huge shout-out to Uncle Phil.
0: Uncle Phil, R.I.P.
4: Who was present. That's right. Who was there. And you're 100% right. You know, it is a thankless job, but the most important job because the fathers...
0: You got 15 seconds, Andre. Go.
4: You know what I mean?
0: All right. Well, you know what? Shout-out to Uncle Phil was the call.
1: Dang.
0: That's all right. Sometimes it's like
1: happy
0: that.
1: Father's Day, brothers.
0: For sure.
1: Hey, Monty, happy Father's Day.
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24: World Cup action continues on Fox TV. Mexico and South Korea are scoreless at the half. Well, Canada won their first World Cup match ever, taking down Qatar 6-0. Jonathan David with a hat trick. Czechia and South Africa ended in a 1-1 draw. Switzerland outscored Bosnia-Herzegovina 4-1. In Major League Baseball, it's been all A's so far against the Angels. They're up 5-0. It's the bottom of the first inning. Royals lead the Cardinals at home 12-4 after six innings. Andrew Benintendi pinch hitting for the White Sox, hit a grand slam to give them the lead. They held on to beat the Yankees 5-1. The Mets held on to defeat the Phillies 6-4. In the WNBA, the Dream defeated the Fever 108-101. Caitlin Clark, 26 points in the loss. Angel Reese, 21 points, 11 rebounds in the win. I'm Monty Bolaños.
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2: Lows dip down to about 50 tonight under clear skies, west winds around 5 miles per hour. Mainly sunny skies tomorrow, thunderstorms likely, high of 75. Mainly clear tomorrow night, chance of thunderstorms, lows dip down to about 53. Mid-70s Saturday, turning cooler Sunday with highs in the low 70s and showers. From the Weatherology Weather Center, I'm meteorologist Paul Trombley on 99.3 The Fan, Winona. Currently, it's 64 degrees.
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15: Lows dip down to about 50 tonight under clear skies. West winds around 5 miles per hour. Mainly sunny skies tomorrow. Thunderstorms likely. High of 75. Mainly clear tomorrow night. Chance of thunderstorms. Lows dip down to about 53. Mid-70s Saturday, turning cooler Sunday with highs in the low 70s and showers. From the Weatherology Weather Center, I'm meteorologist Paul Trombley on 99.3 The Fan, Winona. Right now, it's 61 degrees.
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1: 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Now, speaking of the World Cup, Mexico is on to the next round. They've won their second game tonight. They beat Korea 1-0 thanks to keeper error. So we will have more on this coming up, including a big thing about the United States game tomorrow against Australia.

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2: Lows dip down to about 50 tonight under clear skies, west winds around 5 miles per hour. Mainly sunny skies tomorrow, thunderstorms likely, high of 75. Mainly clear tomorrow night, chance of thunderstorms, lows dip down to about 53. Mid-70s, Saturday, turning cooler Sunday with highs in the low 70s and showers. From the Weatherology Weather Center, I'm meteorologist Paul Trombley on 99.3 The Fan, Winona. Right now, it's 57 degrees.
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8: 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Boy, do we have something coming up in a half hour. And again, we talk about how, look, at Christian Pulisic, we're going to get into his situation. Maybe we find out late tonight what his status is going to be for tomorrow. But we talked about being excited. Mm-hmm. No reason not be excited, because the United States looks as good as anybody so far. Wait till we tell you the path the United States would take.
9: Oh, look at you.
8: Getting through the group stage into the knockout round.
9: Road trip. Let's go.
8: Wait till you see the path for the United States. And forget about dare to dream. It's no. I am calling on the dream. I'm not daring to dream. I'm going to start dreaming.
9: To dream. The impossible dream.
8: But big story out of basketball
9: today. I got
8: Robert
9: Goulet in.
8: You did. You got Bob Goulet in.
9: I win.
8: South of the border, down Mexico.
9: We're from a casino.
8: Good enough. Let's go. Are you from the casino? I'm from a casino. Good enough. Let's go. The official numbers are in. Over 2 million people in New York for the Knicks parade today. And the parade route was only a mile.
9: No, that's it. That's one of the things we talked with John Spielke earlier, going, well, I mean, you probably could have done a little service to everybody by expanding the parade route.
8: You could have done a little bit.
9: Here's an extra block or two. Just disperse that crowd a little bit. Spread them out like you're layering a cake.
8: Now, that ranks among the biggest parades ever in history. Because you got to go back now to the only couple that were more than that. Like, I think the 91 Bulls was estimated over 3 million, but you're talking 1991. Mm-hmm. That's a tough one. I think the Cubs, when they won in 2016, was estimated around 3 million. Then you have the Knicks around a little over 2 million right now. I mean, it's hard to say. You're estimating your parade size. It's not like you're walking into Costco and you're showing your membership now. Which, oh, by the way, I mean, come on, man. Like, now Costco's got this thing where you have to go in and your card gets read every time you go into the store.
9: As it should be.
8: And I'm like, no, I have a card. I just got to show it to you to go in.
9: No.
8: Why do I have to wait in line to go into the store?

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12: Lows around 50 overnight under clear skies. West winds around 5 miles per hour. Thunderstorms likely Friday, high of 75. Mainly clear Friday night, chance of thunderstorms. Lows around 53. Mainly clear Saturday with a high of 75. 72, slight chance for showers Sunday. From the Weatherology Weather Center, I'm meteorologist Paul Trombley on 99.3 The Fan, Winona. 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
0: About 13 hours away from the United States and Australia. But I thought you were going to play the Harry Kane goal again. I thought that's okay.
2: Harry Kane!
3: I mean, that only takes 3 seconds. I mean, that's any time.
0: But there's someone I need to thank, Mike Harmon. I'm being completely serious when I say this.
4: You're welcome.
0: Well, thank you, Alex Tyshirt. Yes. Today at the Knicks parade, again, things I never thought I'd say. Mm-hmm. Today at the Knicks parade, final speaker, Jalen Brunson, who gave a great speech thanking his teammates, James Dolan, the fans, like everything you'd expect a captain like Brunson to say. But he saved his final comments for his haters and detractors, Becky Hammon, when he said this before he left the stage.
5: There's a lot of people that have a lot of negative stuff to say. There's a lot of people who have a lot of opinions. But when you prove them wrong, you really don't have to, say to them.
0: Now, you're going to think I'm going to hate Becky Hammon and other haters. I mean, even Draymond Green understood. Oh, yeah. Hey, yeah, Jalen's got a pro. Oh, no. He's great. Sorry about that. But hearing Mikal Bridges talk about this over the past few days going, yeah, that Becky Hammon comment from a couple of years ago saying he's not a dude, he's not a 1A, and that Brunson used that as motivation. Right, as you show me the cards that he signed now, 1A,
3: National
0: Jalen
3: Treasures.
0: Brunson,
3: I mean, I don't know
0: cool.
3: when that was signed, but it's got the 1A. It would have been before
0: cool,
3: the finals.
0: That's pretty
3: but
0: cool.
3: But I do have to ask, would Edelman and Gronkowski consider him a dog or a dude?
0: I want to say thank you to Becky Hammon because maybe Jalen Brunson doesn't go from really terrific player to absolute superstar, NBA champion, NBA Finals MVP without that chip on his shoulder from you saying he's not a dude. He's too small. He can't do it. So, all right. Hey, so in any event, Becky Hammon, who of course is rooting for the Spurs, worked for them for a long time. Hey, thank you for motivating Jalen Brunson. We might not have the Larry O'Brien trophy without your comment. So thank you. So from the bottom, I'm being serious. Thank you so much for this championship. You're the real MVP. You might be the real MVP in all of this.
3: Well, as we always say, whether it's sports, your job, how you deal in your relationship, how you deal in traffic. You try to get through and get your motivation. What's my end game here? Where is my win? Right? Every story we do, everything we examine for the show, where is the win? And if for Jalen Brunson, it took Becky Hammon and a bunch of other folks going all the way back to draft day, including his own former college coach, who was like, I don't know.
0: He just Jay Wright just underachieved.
3: I really like this guy. But
0: that group, he underachieved.
3: But think about think about it. It's a lot of NBA coaches.
0: You underachieved, man, with that group.
3: Or the last couple of years in college buckets. How did you not win more with those guys? But for Jalen Brunson, the only thing I was a little disappointed with there, one, he didn't just start calling names, challenge him. But given his love of WWE, right, the pregame, acknowledge me, Roman Reigns, the embracing of Danhausen and the uncursed and everything else, is that his cadence wasn't his past dalliances in the ring going with Tyrese Halliburton.
0: Yeah.
3: That his cadence was not promo worthy.
0: No.
3: Would get you laughed out of the power plant in terms of owning that moment for all the detractors out there.
0: Well, I think he probably got caught up in not wanting to give her any sort of a nod with her name or anything else. Yeah, it was a weird way to end it.
3: But even if you don't give the name, just the power of that moment, right? Because you got 2 million people that are going to cheer every pause.
0: Yeah,
3: I'd milk the hell out of
0: that. He probably got caught with, I want to say it, but I don't want it to seem like it's a big deal. But I think people know you're motivated on it. I need something from Becky Hammon at this point. You were very vocal 2 years ago. You were very vocal before the NBA final started. And now nowhere. Own your mistake. Own you. You were right. You said, prove me wrong. Prove me wrong. Okay. Own it. You're a very public figure. And now you just seem like, I'm a bitter Spurs fan and I don't want to give Jalen Brunson any credit.
3: Hey, a little bit. She's got coaching to do.
0: Yeah, I know, but she had coaching to do when she doubled down on it a couple weeks ago.
3: Unavailable at this time.
0: For Mike, I'm Jason. Coming up next, my buddy Ben Maller, Fox. We are Fox. 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
1: Lows around 50 overnight, under clear skies, west winds around 5 miles per hour. Thunderstorms likely Friday, high of 75. Mainly clear Friday night, chance of thunderstorms, lows around 53. Mainly clear Saturday with a high of 75. 72, slight chance for showers Sunday. From the Weatherology Weather Center, I'm meteorologist Paul Trombley on 99.3 The Fan, Winona. 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

0: 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I, Bill Miller, here hanging out with you as we'll have the payoff on the Who Am I game coming up momentarily. A reminder, though, that this show is not only a radio show, it's also on YouTube. 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What is this? It's internet. 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Ben Maller Show YouTube page. 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We're competing with highly promoted gas bags and blowhards that are marketed by major companies.
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0: We don't have that. 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If everyone does that, we'll still trail Colin Cowherd by 17,500, whatever. But it doesn't matter. Back to it. Back to it we go. We're going to pay off the Who Am I game. 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It's got the TM there, so it is official. Subject to availability. Here's the Who Am I game. This is where I pretend to be somebody else. This goes out to Mike in Tucson and his wife, who hopefully is sleeping by now. Here we go. Jalen Brunson led all players in total clutch points for the third straight postseason. Now, since the NBA started tracking play-by-play data in 1997, I'm the only player that has recorded such a streak of 3 years in a row with that kind of clutch performance. So who am I? That is the question. What is the answer? Norm Peterson, guessed by Rob the Goatman. Horny, Jeff Hornacek from Eek in Roseville, Minnesota. Alf the Alien Opiner going with Reggie Theus in those powder blue Sacramento Kings uniforms. Brian Woo from Robbie the Mariner fan. King Kong, guessed by Scrooge in the younger demo. Dylan Ewing Jones from Mallard Prop Guy. Well, then ask the mayor of New York. Says, happy Friday, Ben. This is Tyler Kolick from Don Juan. That's his answer. Forrest Gump or Tyrese Halliburton, guessed by Spock's Weed. Karnak the Magnificent from The Nature Boy, who's dating himself. Dale Earnhardt Sr. from John. Who else do we have? Page down. Jerome Kersey, the late Jerome Kersey from Big Rig Rob. Rest in peace. Who else? Andre Ghost Moneyball Maller from Nature Boy. What say you, Lorraine? Up!
2: Jon Snow.
0: Jon Snow, that is incorrect. It is Kobe Bean Bryant. Kobe Bryant.
3: We are Lakers back in the day.
0: Hi, it's Ben Maller. 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
4: Lows dip down to about 50 overnight under clear skies. Winds out of the west around 5 miles per hour. Chance for scattered storms Friday. High temperatures reach up to 75, mainly sunny. Chance for storms Friday night, 53. Lots of sunshine Saturday with highs in the mid-70s. Chance for showers Sunday. From the Weatherology Weather Center, I'm meteorologist Paul Trombley on 99.3 The Fan, Winona. Currently, it's 50 degrees.
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7: 50 overnight under clear skies, winds out of the west around 5 miles per hour. Daytime highs approaching 75. Friday, chance for scattered storms. Lows level off around 53. Friday night, chance of thunderstorms. Mainly sunny skies Saturday with a high of 75. 72, chance for showers Sunday. From the Weatherology Weather Center, I'm meteorologist Paul Trombley on 99.3 The Fan, Winona. 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

It's the Ben Maller Show. You're locked in. Bill Miller here as we hang out together all night long under the cover of darkness. You can be part of the show. The call-in number is 877-99-ON-FOX. That's 877-996-6369. You can answer the Maller Riddle of the Day, the Who Am I game, the Insta Trivia, and all the other bits that we have on the show.

0: It is the Ben Maller Show. We thank you for listening. It is I, Bill Miller. A reminder that the Fifth Hour podcast will be available later today. And there'll be new episodes all weekend. So I know sometimes there's not a lot to listen to on the weekends. We got you covered. And today's our weekend. It's Friday, beginning of the weekend for us. And then Saturday, another new episode in the mailbag. Very popular on Sunday as well. So check out the Fifth Hour podcast. It'll change your life in amazing ways, unless it does none of that, but helps us out.
1: Knock, knock. Who's there? Lame week. Lame week who? It's Big Ben's lame joke of the week.
0: 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Everyone's favorite court jester. We say hello to Weed Man Hippie, Billy, in Hollywood, Florida. Hello, Billy.
2: What's up, Ben? Made me laugh.
0: Okay. Do I have to? I'm not going to. Yes. These people are going to make you laugh. I'm not going to make you laugh. The people are going to make you laugh. These are actual jokes by actual listeners. We're going to start with a dad joke, and then we'll get into your jokes, okay? This is from Danny from Chicago. What do you call an angry carrot?
2: What?
0: A steamed veggie. Yeah, but we got to give some dad jokes out because you know it's Father's Day. It's Father's Day weekend, so you got to do the dad jokes. Did you hear about the new name for the iPhone chargers?
2: No, what?
0: It's called Apple Juice, is what it's called now. That's yeah. All right. That was from Shane who sent that in. All right, let's get to you, Weed Man. How does Weed Man floss when he doesn't have any teeth?
2: How?
0: With a towel. That's from Noah in Austin. Well, here's a surprising story, Weed Man. This comes from Joe in Virginia Beach. He says, Floyd Mayweather has actually turned to Weed Man Hippie for financial advice.
2: Wow, that's cool.
0: Yeah, yeah. He wants to know which are the best off-ramps to beg for spare change. So can you help him out, Weed Man? Lincoln Road, right? Lincoln Road, I think is what
2: yes,
0: you said
2: absolutely,
0: there.
2: Absolutely, yes.
0: All right. How did Weed Man Hippie, if you're in Miami, Lincoln Road, Floyd, good panhandling there at Lincoln Road, and you can charge your phone. How did Weed Man Hippie lose his watch in a tree?
2: How?
0: Well, he was having a really high time. A really high time. That's a grateful. That's Daryl in the Ozarks who sent that one in. Thank you, Daryl. Did you hear that Weed Man Hippie rented a limo, but it did not come with a driver?
2: Wow, why?
0: Well, apparently you spent all that money and you had nothing to chauffeur it. So that's
2: I like that. So
0: that's George in Uvalde, Texas. He's a teacher in Uvalde, Texas. Did you know Weed Man Hippie complained about having to install a chimney?
2: No, really?
0: Yeah, I guess you said the prices were through the roof, and you were complaining about that. It's George. Eric in Kansas, formerly in Iowa. Eric, formerly in Southern California. Eric in Kansas says, why did Weed Man hate his birthday present from Lisa?
2: Why?
0: Well, she got you a work shirt. That's not very nice. Come on. What's up with that? These are actual jokes by actual listeners. It's Big Ben's Lame Jokes of the Week. What do the Lakers prospects and Weed Man's job prospects have in common?
2: What?
0: They both suck. That's from Eric there. Tom from Indiana writes in, says, did you hear Weed Man's looking forward to his kid surprising him with some stuff on Father's Day?
2: Wow, that'd be cool.
0: Yeah, you really have high hopes. We got high hopes. Yeah. Hey, Weed Man, can you remember the name of the guy that sends you candy, Weed Man? What's his name?
2: Burrito.
0: What's his name? Burrito?
2: Burrito.
0: Oh, you're right. Oh, damn. All right, you remember now. Did you know a teacher once told Weed Man Hippie he had twigs for brains?
2: Really?
0: Yeah. Yeah, the comment still sticks in your mind, apparently. It still sticks, yeah. Why does Weed Man never win playing solitaire?
2: Why?
0: Apparently you're not always playing with a full deck. That's from Eek in Roseville, Minnesota. Thank you. Good man. I met Eek a couple years back. Why does Weed Man feel like he's from the British royalty?
2: Why?
0: Well, everyone refers to you as Your Highness. That's Mike the Leprechaun. Which street does Weedman live on in the Miami area?
2: Which street?
0: High Street. He lives on High Street. That's Mike the Leprechaun again. Big Ben's lame jokes. All right. Well, which distant relative of Ben Maller do we often not often hear about?
2: Wish.
0: Nostra Dumbass. That's from Just Mike in Providence. What's the difference between a poorly dressed man on a bicycle, poorly dressed man on a tricycle?
2: What?
0: Attire. That's it. Attire. That is. Thank you, Weed Man. There he goes. Weed Man.
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19: The World Cup continues with Team USA's second game of the group stage later today at 3 Eastern as they take on Australia from Seattle. And you can catch all the action on Fox TV. On Thursday in the World Cup, Mexico took advantage of the moment.
20: Jimenez is waiting for the cross. Jimenez was trying to guide it. That was a good header behind it by Lee Gielken. And the goalkeeper drops it. It's his and it's in! Mexico lead! Luis Romo! Terrible mistake by the South Korean goalkeeper.
19: You heard it all on Fox TV. Final score against South Korea, 1-0. Mexico is the first team to reach the knockout stage. Canada crushed Qatar 6-0 in Group B play for their first World Cup win. Jonathan David with a hat trick for Canada. In baseball, the White Sox outscored the Yankees 5-1. Andrew Benintendi with a grand slam. Juan Soto homered twice as the Mets topped the Phillies 6-4. I'm Monsi Bolaños.
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1: 50 overnight under clear skies, winds out of the west, around 5 miles per hour. Daytime highs approaching 75, Friday, chance for scattered storms. Lows level off around 53, Friday night, chance of thunderstorms. Mainly sunny skies, Saturday, with a high of 75. 72, chance for showers, Sunday. From the Weatherology Weather Center, I'm meteorologist Paul Trombley. 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

0: 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New episodes will drop today, another one on Saturday, and then on Sunday, the mailbag. Thank you.
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1: Ben Maller.
0: All right, let's do it. We have Sean in Arizona who's going to play. Hello, Sean. Welcome.
6: Hey, Bill Miller.
0: What's going on, Shawnee? How's life treating you? All right. Yeah.
6: Oh, good, man. Working midday, so listen to you more.
0: Well, that's good. Your kids are like 50 now? No, maybe not. Yeah.
6: 25 and 24.
0: Wow, you called up when was it the first one or the second one?
6: First one. I mean, I haven't called you in about 5-6 years.
0: All right. Well, we're going to play the game, Sean. I remember that night you called up. We're very happy for you. Your kid was my house, 25. Holy crap. All right. And we have Joey in Texas. Hello, Joey. Welcome.
7: Hey, what's up, guys?
0: Hey, Joe. What part of Texas are you in, Joey?
7: I'm in Amarillo, but I represent Clearwater, Florida.
0: Okay.
7: I've been here 8 months. I want to go back to Clearwater so bad.
0: You want to get out of there. I got you. All right. Well, you're going to play our game. Your name is your buzzer. We have leaderboard or nickname game. Which one do you want, Sean?
6: Leaderboard.
0: Okay. I will name the team. You tell me who has the most points for that particular franchise. We'll start out with $200. Your name is your buzzer. The Los Angeles Lakers.
6: Sean. Kareem.
0: Yes, Sean. No, that is incorrect. Joey? No? All right. Kareem played for
6: James
0: the Bucks. So, no, definitely not James Worthy. Kobe Bryant. He played his entire career with the Lakers. Yeah. How soon we forget? All right. $400. I'll name the team. Tell me the person that scored the most points for the franchise. The San Antonio Spurs.
6: John.
0: Yes. Yes, Sean.
6: Tim Duncan.
0: That is correct. All right, good job of you. $600. I'll name the team. Tell me who scored the most points for that franchise, the Oklahoma City Thunder.
7: Nobody?
0: Nobody answers. That'll be the Russell Westbrook. All right, $800. I'll name the team. Tell me who scored the most points quickly, the Toronto Raptors. This guy's still playing, by the way. The
7: Joey.
0: Guy. Yes, Joey.
7: Oh, you say he's still playing. Crap.
0: It is not crap. It is DeMar DeRozan, and that means, I believe, Sean wins! Hey!
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30: 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Holding! Scores! Oh my. And the Wild win it in overtime.
31: Here we go right here. Edwards against Durant. Edwards wants to take him, elevates, and buries it.
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33: 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Wow! Van Ginkle, touchdown! Wow! Andrew Van Ginkle with the interception. And he takes it to the end zone.
34: Darnold out of the pocket. Darnold will throw. Touchdown! Justin Jefferson!
35: Time for Stats with the Stats here on 99.3 The Fan. Winona, thank you so much for joining me here. Once again, I'm your host, Liam Stats. Time to talk about all the sports news happenings here in Minnesota and the sports world at large. I'm your host, Liam Stats. Thank you for joining me here on this lovely afternoon, morning, whenever you are listening here on 99.3. We'll start things off with an interesting story, and you probably have heard of this, probably not, maybe. If you are social media inclined, you probably have. There is a goalkeeper who just battled Spain to a clean slate in the World Cup. He is a goalkeeper for Cape Verde. His name is, and I do apologize if I butcher this, I probably will, Josimar Diaz-Vozina. He delivered a career-defining performance. He had a clean sheet against Spain in the nation's first ever World Cup match. Their first time ever at the World Cup stage, Cape Verde. They go to a 0-0 split with Spain. That's historic. He's 40 years old. He wins the Man of the Match award, and then his Instagram followers jump from 40,000 to 9 million. 9 million from 40,000 to 9 million people. And it's one of the few moments I've ever had where I like stop and I look at soccer, you know, football, and I go, this is the biggest sport in the world, and it's not close. And it's insane. So, yeah, congratulations to him. I mean, that is a immense personal victory in his career. 40 years old for his country. You really couldn't have asked for a better performance. So all the blessings to him and the best of luck for the rest of this tournament. In other World Cup news, you know, it's just been a pretty good tournament so far. The U.S. men's national team's doing very well. I mean, they've only played one game so far, and then they will check back in tomorrow, I do believe, against Australia in this group stage. But they defeated their first matchup 4-1. It's the most cups or most goals they've ever scored in a World Cup performance. So congratulations to the U.S. men's national team. Best of luck as the World Cup continues here in just a few. Switching gears here, we'll talk about the Minnesota Twins. You know, some Minnesota sports news here today. The Twins are back in action today. Let's see. They took yesterday off from the three-game series against the Texas Rangers. And so far, the Twins are going for the sweep now today. They won game 1-4-2 and then defeated the Rangers handily 12-2 on Tuesday. Both teams are in third place in their respective divisions over in the AL. Twins holding a 35-40 record, and the Rangers owning a 35-38 mark. Minnesota All-Star Joe Ryan is today's scheduled starting pitcher in the right-hander, is 4-3 this season with a 3.17 earned run average. Texas counters with the righty Jack Leiter, who is 3-6 this year with a 4.86 ERA. First pitch today scheduled for 1:35. You can listen to that game over on sister station KWNO, although the time that this, you know, as of recording of this, that's coming up, but, you know, as of when this actually probably would air, it is probably going to be in the past. So just a reminder, you can always listen to Twins, though, on KWNO. It is your Southeastern station for Twins news and highlights and Twins games. That's 1230 AM, 98.7 FM, sister station KWNO, the voice of Winona. We caught up, well, not we, but, you know, they caught up with head coach Derek Shelton, Twins manager Derek Shelton, and you talked to him about Byron Buxton, and he says that Byron Buxton deserves to be a Major League All-Star. Here's Derek Shelton on Byron Buxton.
0: I mean, Player of the Week, AL Player of the Week. I mean, I'll continue to say this. If he's not one of the top three outfielders for the All-Star game, I'll be shocked at who the other three guys are. I mean, he's just been such a big boost for us.
35: Buxton currently leading the team in home runs as well. He's up to 24 now on the season. He's been hitting the ball very well. I'd agree at this point in time, Byron Buxton is definitely an all-star for the AL. I'd be very shocked to see he was playing better, although there's kind of been this trend in the league recently with all-stars where even if you are doing a great job, if you're on a poorly performing team, they might not always look at you. As with any sport, the all-star games are kind of being diluted as of recent. You know, it's just kind of an unfortunate fact of the times. The NFL All-Star Game is basically meaningless. You know, the Pro Bowl. The NHL is doing a pretty okay job. I mean, they switched it up a little bit. They brought, you know, the four nations in. They are kind of experimenting with different formats, and then they even use the Olympics as their All-Star game, which is a pretty cool idea, actually. The NBA doing a weird job with their All-Star format. I mean, they've had four different All-Star formats the last four seasons, I think even past that, and so it's kind of this weird turning point in professional sports where being an All-Pro, you know, an All-Star, all of that stuff is really not meaningful anymore. All-Pro in football is still a pretty meaningful award, and it's really cool to see that happen, but as of right now, it's just one of those weird things where it's really not meaningful. You know, it's not a meaningful award to grab anymore. It used to mean something. It's not so much anymore. Derek Shelton also talks about his team. They're playing well right now. That's true. They've won five of their last six. They're doing very well in terms of series as well. So here's Shelton talking about his team and how they are playing.
0: With the exception of probably three or four games, we've been in every game this year. But it's good to see our club kind of separate like we've done the last 2 days. And, you know, it's good. I'm really proud of the way we've played the last couple series.
35: Yeah, doing well. I mean, this is a team who started the year off kind of rocky and then somehow in the middle of that season bounced all the way back, you know, 1-12, were in first place in the American League, you know, started struggling again and are kind of now in this weird bounce back spot. That's just kind of been the Twins' MO for the last couple of years. It does seem so far that Derek Shelton has been a pretty good manager after the controversial firing of former manager Rocco Baldelli. And so it's just kind of this weird situation, I'd say. It's this weird situation where they are on the cusp of kind of taking that next step. They just don't know kind of where they want to go with it. They also talked to Derek Shelton about Cody Clements, and we'll hear from him now.
0: When you're coming from Philly as loaded as they are, you know, and you don't have options, it ended up being a tough situation. And I think last year, we did a really good job of acquiring a guy that is a good baseball player. And then I think, as we've talked about, even a little bit with Kreidler and Gray, sometimes it's just an opportunity and everyday at bats. And he's a good baseball player. It's just he hasn't gotten these at bats till, you know, he's 30 years old or 29 years old.
35: They also caught up with Byron Buxton, asked him about the season that he has been having. So here's Byron Buxton talking about having a big year and says that he is still pushing himself very hard.
1: I'm just trying to get up there and be that little energizer bunny for the team. And I know they got my back, whether I get a hit, I don't get a hit, whatever it is. They take a little bit of pressure off of me to just go out there and be Buck, you know, and they tell me that every day. And that, I think, is lighting me up a little bit.
35: Lastly, before the game, they caught up with Cody Clements. You know, he talked about that. He says that the team feels good about themselves right now, and they've got every reason to. I mean, they're about to at least go for the sweep over a team who's also struggling, but has really been in the conversations in their division numerous times this season. So definitely a big game tonight, but here's Cody Clements talking about the team.
2: I feel like we've had the same group for the most part of the last couple of years, and it's been fun. You know, everybody likes everybody. We all get along. We all do stuff outside of the stadium and on off days. So it's a cool group, and we got a lot of chemistry.
35: In other Twins news, apparently the team has two of the top four trade assets with the MLB trade deadline looming in August already. Two of the league's top four players could be moved this summer, currently play in Minnesota. That's according to ESPN insiders Jeff Passan and Kylie McDaniel. The number one is the Tigers' ace Tarik Skubal, who is likely to be moved from Detroit. You know, the Brewers in that mix as well. But Byron Buxton is apparently a heavy trade favorite should the Twins decide that they are sellers at the deadline. Sorry, I just had to get the word there. You know, they are, if they decide they are sellers instead of shoppers at the deadline. Buxton is, you know, doing very well so far. The other Twin is, let's see, Joe Ryan. That's even to be expected. Him with the All-Star, he's kind of been having a down year behind the mound compared to years prior. However, he is standing at about a 30% chance of being dealt. They have Ryan at 55%, Buxton at 30%, and so these are two pieces that we could see potentially be swapped out before the end of the season if the Twins find themselves in that area. If the Twins are in a spot playing for the wild card position or even a division championship at that point in time, they are absolutely going to keep their players, and all of that will be for nothing. It's going to do it here for our first segment on Stats with the Stats. We'll be back in just a few moments after this quick break with some more Minnesota news right here on 99.3.
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35: 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Let's continue, not quite where we picked off, but still keeping in the Minnesota sports news. The Gophers continue their off-season drills. The Golden Gophers football team is into its second week of summer workouts and summer school on campus. Senior linebacker Maverick Baranowski says that this is a crucial time of year for the experienced players to work in the weight room to better themselves, and an important time of year for the young players to get comfortable. He says that he is trying to improve his flexibility and speed during this offseason. Minnesota is hoping to build off of last year's 8-5 season, which included a bowl game win for New Mexico and victories over rivals Wisconsin and Nebraska. And the Axe game, pretty good win over a hot Wisconsin team. You know, it doesn't really seem that way in the last couple of years, but they were coming off back-to-back ranked wins over Washington and Illinois. Then, you know, pretty much took it to the Badgers on home turf and then kept the Axe in Minnesota for the second consecutive year. Again, Baranowski says that this is a big time of year. They caught up with him. We've got a couple of audio clips to play. We'll start off with this one. Again, Gophers linebacker Maverick Baranowski says that this is a big time of year.
8: Summer is probably my favorite time of year. You know, you get to work out, you get to train. I mean, other than season. But you also get to spend good time with the guys. You get some time to really connect the team and see what kind of team you're going to be come the fall.
35: He also says that these workouts are really important for the new transfers and the young players stepping foot on a college football field for the first time in their lives.
8: Setting the tone for summer is super important. You know, it all comes down to like leadership and your best players, like Coach says, got to work the hardest. So that's our job, to set the standard with how hard we work. And leading by example, but also leading with our voice, like helping those guys who just got here really get started, but also just teach them how to work, teach them how hard you got to work, and then just hold them to the standard each and every day.
35: Baranowski, a linebacker, says that he could see a lot of depth at the position this season.
8: Our depth is our advantage, and when you have so many guys with so many different skill sets, Coach Collins can create specialty packages. He could create, you know, new defensive calls, new defensive personalities based off that. So, you know, that's a superpower we're going to have going into the season. We got that depth. We can roll guys in. So it's honestly been really fun, and those guys love to work. So it's been a great summer.
35: He also talks about Drake Lindsey. Now, if you haven't heard, Drake was arrested earlier this spring in the South, I do believe, for underage drinking. He was also popped on fake ID charges in his hometown in Arkansas. He spoke to local media for the first time since the arrest last Tuesday, actually. So about a week ago, He said, quote, as the leader of the football team, I understand that I cannot make those decisions. I've certainly grown a lot from them and learned a lot. I apologize to the administration, our staff, and all the players. They will certainly grow from this and continue to, end quote. The Gophers did announce that they will handle disciplinary action internally. That's not something that we're all subject to, and I think that's the correct course of action. You know, he makes a mistake, and there are a lot more stupid mistakes he could have made as a college football player that you hear about, but just got to make better decisions. Baranowski did speak on this. He says that he is still a good leader despite the misstep earlier this spring.
8: Drake's a leader on this team. He's a captain. He's also a great friend, great teammate. So we all accepted him. I mean, we love Drake. He's a leader. We really respect how he handled the situation with us. You know, he's going to learn and grow from that situation. So we all got his back, and that's no doubt.
35: In our final bit of Minnesota news, the Vikings resume OTAs today. They return to the TCO Performance Center for the final week of OTAs in Eagan. The Vikes completed a three-day mandatory minicamp last week, followed 2 weeks of OTAs. The headlining story continues to be the quarterback battle between the incumbent J.J. McCarthy and the offseason acquisition of Kyler Murray. Minnesota has had a high percentage of players take part in the OTAs. This week's workouts run today through Thursday, so today is our final day of OTAs as of the recording of this. Obviously, when it airs tomorrow morning as well, might not be over. But Vikings defensive coordinator Brian Flores says the rookie linebacker Jake Golday is ready to play in multiple spots. Now, Brian Flores, you know, a key acquisition, I'd say, and the reacquisition maybe is the correct word for that. You know, they kept him. You know, he was actively looking potentially at maybe looking at a head coaching job. The Vikings were like, well, we'll pay you what you're worth. He stays put. And here he is talking about Jake Golday.
6: Just being able to play different roles and really learn and grow and improve. He's in a room with, you know, three great veterans and IP Cash. And he will. And he's soaking up information, you know, from that group. But it's really the same across the board.
35: Brian Flores did also talk about the secondary. And more importantly, he talked about Harrison Smith. He says that there is a chance they won't have Harrison Smith for the 2026 season.
6: Love to have him back. You know, I've told him that many times already. But at the same time, we got a good group. You know, and they're really working hard and doing a lot of really good things. And, collectively, you know, filling those shoes, I would say. And so excited for that group. And they're doing really well.
35: Coach Flores did also just talk about secondary still being a strength, even if Harrison Smith doesn't return, which I think is the right words that every Vikings fan wants to hear right now. Without Harrison Smith on the field, how strong is that secondary going to be? But Brian Flores says that it is still a strength for this Vikings squad.
6: I think, you know, the group led by Telly, led by Theo, led by Jay Ward, you know, even TT, you know, guys who have been here and know how we want to, how we operate, how we do things. And somebody's, you know, got to step into those roles and into those shoes. That's the National Football League. Whether it's injuries, whether it's, you know, guys moving on. Every year's a little bit different. Every team's a little bit different. You know, this 2026 group is going to be very different than 2025 and 2024 and 2023 and every other year before that. And so that's just our league.
35: Yeah, Vikings going through a little bit of a tumultuous time, you know, with Sam Darnold leaving, and then he goes on to win the Super Bowl, and they finish underneath the NFC North, despite starting as the favorites to win it. Bears coming out of left field. It's a really competitive NFC North this season. In the meantime, though, Flores did receive the 2026 George Halas Award, and he talks about how he is happy to receive that award and the great organization the Vikings have been.
6: Anytime there's an award that has George Halas on it, you know, knowing I know they're our rivals, but, you know, knowing the history, you know, and what they've been to the league, it's, you know, it's an honor, and to be recognized is always an honor, but it also allows me to give, you know, some other people some recognition, because no one gets anywhere in football, the ultimate team sport on their own. So, you know, KO's always been tremendous, you know, the Wilfs have always been tremendous, and it starts there with them and their support of this entire team. And, you know, it's an honor to be recognized that way. But certainly didn't, you know, get there myself, and, you know, very fortunate to be in this, you know, with this great organization.
35: couple of off-season acquisitions, especially for the front office and the coaching staff. Coach Brian Flores says that the new assistant coach, Ryan Nielsen, has been a great addition to this coaching staff for the Purple.
6: Attention to detail, fundamentals and techniques, dialogue and back and forth in meetings. Just, you know, I like to call our room, it's a think tank, and, you know, everyone's throwing out ideas and, you know, his background experiences as a coordinator. He's somebody I'm asking a lot of questions about, hey, how'd you guys do this in Atlanta? How'd you guys do this in Jacksonville? But those questions, that conversation's always ongoing really throughout, you know, through the entire staff.
35: Flores ends his interview by saying that his players are growing each day, and that is a really awesome thing to hear, I think, is just the easiest way and most succinct way that I could put that. It is really awesome to hear that his players are improving, you know, that they're growing, that this Vikings team is not a team that is just going to kind of roll over. Despite myself being a Packers fan, I am first and foremost a football fan, and when other teams do well, it, in my opinion, creates a more parity and competitive league, and in my opinion, better football. So Ryan Flores does say that his players are growing each day under his direction.
6: You know, I talk to our guys all the time. You know, if it's, this is a unique system, it's a demanding system. We've got high standards, high expectations. You know, for some people, you know, that's, it's a lot, you know, and there's stress and anxiety. But it's also, you know, what I want our guys to know, it's definitely an opportunity for growth.
35: Pretty much wraps up our Minnesota sports news. The Brewers fought to a hard-fought win over the Guardians last night, 9-4. They improved to 45-26 with a 9-4 win over the Guardians Wednesday night. Christian Yelich and Jackson Churio homered, and rookie Cooper Pratt had a two-hit night, collecting his first big league hit and his first big league RBI in the win. We heard from Pat Murphy. He talked about Chad Patrick in relief on Cooper Pratt. We'll hear from Cooper Pratt in just a second. But here's a manager of the Brewers, Pat Murphy, on Chad Patrick.
9: That's the way Chad's been pitching all year. He had a couple hiccups, one in wherever we were, where he didn't have that same conviction. Maybe something else bothered him, I'm not sure. But that's the Chad Patrick we're used to that he's done most of the time, conviction.
35: He also talked about Cooper Pratt in his first big league start, and he said, quote, he was proud of him.
9: He had two great at-bats where he stayed in the zone and didn't try to do too much. He'll tell you, you know, it was predicted by some great Swami that his first hit would be between the 3-4 hole. That was a prediction that was told to him by the Swami. And then it came true, and he started to realize, hey, you know what, I don't have to do too much. So really proud of him.
35: We also heard from Cooper Pratt. You know, he talked about what is the difference between the minor leagues and the majors, what he's going to do with his, you know, his souvenirs, his game balls, and then what it was like on his first hit. So here is Cooper Pratt on the differences between the majors and the minors.
10: Obviously, I want to do everything to help the team, but like in the minor leagues, you like want to get a hit really bad. Like I just want to, like, if I can do anything to help, it's like the playoff baseball almost in the minor league. Like you don't care as long as you win. You do care, but you know what I mean.
35: And here's Pratt when asked what he's going to do with his new game souvenirs.
10: Yeah, I'll probably throw it away. No. I'll probably just give it to my parents to hold on to it with the rest of the stuff that I have.
35: He also talked to him about his very first hit. And, I mean, this guy, he's just a guy. I think it's the easiest way you can describe him. He says it was sick, you know. And I don't think that I've heard anybody really describe something as being, quote, sick. Since about like 15 years ago.
10: Would have been nice to have it yesterday, but dude, it was fantastic. I was running, I was like, oh my gosh, go, get through. I was like afraid he was going to like dive or something and throw me out. And once I saw it go through, I was like, oh yeah. And I heard the crowd and it was sick.
35: Finally, they caught up to him and asked him about what game two was like, difference in from game one.
10: Yesterday, I was kind of like trying to figure out the schedule, trying to figure out where I was supposed

0: you look forward to. And in the bullpen, you got to have a short memory of your last appearances, even though it's hard. It is hard. But at the same time, it's a new opponent. They don't know me, and I don't know them. So get to go out there and try again.
1: It's convicted.
0: Just wanted to go out there and give it my all. Didn't know how long it was going to be for, but just wanted to execute pitches and do the best that I could and throw it with conviction.
2: They also caught up with Brandon Sproat, who came in relief. He left that game with a leg cramp. Here is what he had to say about that injury.
3: I feel fine now. I mean, obviously, it was just a cramp at the whole fourth inning. Just remember whenever my back leg would swing around, just that hamstring wanted to cramp up on me. You know, just trying to push through it. You know, it just kind of got worse as it, you know, kept going on. You know, obviously, you know, long inning in there doesn't help.
2: Brewers are doing some incredible things this season, currently in the head of the AL Central. Remains to be seen whether or not they can hold on to this, but it looks like they are currently on pace for 102 wins already in the month of June. Also, Jacob Mizorowski, one of the best stories right now in baseball, and the Cy Young race between him and Sanchez on the Phillies. That's all I've got for you on this episode of Stats with the Stats. Thank you so much for following along, as always. Quick look ahead on our broadcast schedule. We'll have more Chiefs over the weekend, the Dodge County Diamondbacks in town tomorrow as of the recording of this, or possibly today, depending on when you listen. They face the Dodge County Diamondbacks the 19th Friday. It'll be at 7:15 p.m. over at Gaybrick Park. You can also listen to that game right here on 99.

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12: Welcome back to the Power Trip Morning Show. Once again, live from Duluth, Minnesota for Grandma's Marathon, celebrating the 50th anniversary of this fantastic race. We call it the Great American Race. That's what we call it. I think.
13: Sure.
12: I think that might be trademarked. Yeah. So maybe I should have said that.
13: Isn't that NASCAR?
12: Probably.
13: Yeah.
12: Might be Daytona. I don't know. But I do know this. Somebody who just detests Duluth, and we don't know why, is Mr. Z. I don't know why, what he's
13: wow.
12: got. He wouldn't come here and be
13: what,
12: here with us.
13: Do they not have good movie theaters up here, or what?
12: They've got one right across the street. A big old IMAX, I think. Isn't that?
13: Maybe. Who knows? Hi, Mr. Z.
14: Hey, guys. What's up?
13: Good morning. Good morning. Toy Story 5 comes out today.
14: Yes, yes. And it's very... I'm looking forward to talking about it because... you know, we all kind of thought when they made Toy Story 4, after the kind of what we thought might be the end of the trilogy,

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16: Grandma's Marathon. And thanks again as we met Zach Schneider a little bit earlier, the marketing PR director. What a fantastic job, man.
15: Great dude, yeah.
16: The crowd is huge. The burritos are still available, so stop on by as we're down here at the Holiday Inn right downtown. Just love this place and glad to be in Duluth.
15: Hell yeah, man. It's beautiful.
16: What were you guys talking about? Everybody was gathered around the computer. Did something big happen in the golf tournament
15: here? We just watched DJ 3-putt, and we were just saying it's fun when you have a golf bet, whether it's the Power Trip golf bet or you just have a ticket or two or three in Las Vegas, how you cheer against another 100 human beings. It's so much fun.
17: It's
15: like every missed putt, you're fist pumping, and when DJ just 3-putted, and now he's 3 back of Wyndham Clark. I was like, that just made my day. And it's like round 2, the beginning of round 2, and I'm already super pumped that everybody's falling apart around Wyndham.
17: Yeah, man.
15: Let's go.
16: This seems like the kind of tournament, though, that like who's in the lead today has nothing to do with who's going to be in the lead at the end of the weekend, right?
15: Yeah, maybe not.
17: Maybe, but
15: the 6-under, if he can keep that 6-under score, he's got a really good chance. It's going to get really hard this weekend. But he's in a really good spot.
0: Three-shot lead.
17: Yeah, I was just going to say, where's the next guy? 3-under? Yeah.
0: Fitzpatrick, Hawk. That's your guy, right?
16: Yeah, that's right.
0: Fitzpatrick is in second. Dustin Johnson is in second. Gary Woodland is in second. And then an amateur, somebody named Cowan, is in second. They're all 3-under at 3-back.
16: He must be crapping himself, right?
0: Maybe.
16: In the tournament.
0: And John Rahm's 2-under.
15: Yeah.
0: All right. Wyndham just tapped in for par. So he's got a 3-shot lead through three.
16: Good.
15: It's great.
16: There you go. Vikings News.
18: It's time for Vikings News on the Power Trip, presented by
16: Redco.
0: Vikings News. Anybody?
16: I got nothing.
0: Sauce?
16: There's nothing going on.
0: There's nothing going on.
16: No.
15: Yeah, this is the downtime. This is the only downtime of the year for the NFL, so there's nothing.
19: How about the roof of the stadium needing to be replaced because of hail? Did you see that?
16: At the U.S. Bank?
19: Yeah, U.S. Sure. Bank Stadium got damaged by hail in 2023.
15: Really?
19: And now they're going to have to, like, replace much of the roof.
0: Hey, speaking of that, is that the reason why everybody's getting hammered with robocalls? Is the hail damage?
15: Really?
0: Did anybody else feel like when it hailed last week that the spam calls went through the roof?
15: Yeah.
16: Well, you're getting them because I put your name on farmersonly.com about 14 times.
0: Yesterday. Oh, I already had an account.
15: Oh.
0: Really? You don't have to be lonely if you're on farmersonly.com.
16: That's what I'm saying.
15: Good for you, man.
16: Yeah.
0: I do like bacon.
16: I don't know. I didn't know about that. So
17: I do like bacon.
0: It's really good. Although they rip me because I do the Costco bacon, which is like microwavable.
15: Yeah, don't.
0: I don't have patience to make actual bacon.
15: What?
0: And then they tell you it's like terrible for you or whatever. And it's getting
15: horrible for
0: whatever, microplastics or something. Who cares?
16: Hmm.
0: You only live once.
16: Okay.
0: Just eat bacon from Costco. Yeah, right.
17: You're talking to a room full of marathon runners. They care. Yeah. They don't microwave their bacon.
0: Anybody here microwave bacon? You guys want to party later? That guy waved his hand and was like, maybe. How can you be on the fence about microwave bacon? You either do or you don't.
16: He'll get back to you.
15: Yeah, relax.
0: He's like, I got to think about that. It just takes too long. The cleanup process is legit. So let's just go. It's like 60 seconds, right, Mark?
16: You fascinate me. Yeah, you have a fascinating life.
15: Yeah.
0: I don't know if that's the right word.
19: I just can't believe you like bacon. Like, that seems
15: do you eat bacon?
19: Like me?
16: He eats sausage.
19: Oh, yeah.
15: Yeah, he loves sausage.
17: Consistency. I would think would throw you.
0: Crispier the better.
16: That's right. Okay, good stuff.
0: Here's that was Vikings news.
16: Thank you. That's right.
0: Somebody paid for that. Radco paid for that.
16: Yeah, we love Radco. Yeah, they're waiting around for initials game, man. They sponsor me in the initials. I'm going to win this big game today. It's going to be great.
20: Uh-oh. Well, I like it. Good guys.
16: What?
19: Never mind.
16: Oh, okay.
19: I saw Dove.
16: No.
17: In the blue shirt. Yeah.
19: You saw it too.
16: Father's Day is Sunday, so if you haven't made plans or gotten a gift yet, it's go time. Here's a quick look at what we're spending on Dad in 2026.
15: Sweet.
16: Father's Day spending is expected to reach a record $27.9 billion this year. The previous record was $24 billion. Wow. Overall, 77% of people plan to celebrate Father's Day this year, and they expect to spend $226.58 on average, up from the previous record of $199.38 last year. What are you hoping to get for Father's Day there, Saucy Sauce?
15: Just time with my family.
16: Oh, God, you are.
0: The show's supposed to be funny.
16: You've changed.
15: Oh, somebody to fix my light.
16: That'd be good. What are you doing? What's he doing?
0: He's typing.
16: He's typing a message to me.
0: Oh, okay, my guess is you typed in two letters.
16: Two numbers.
0: Or that.
15: Yes, I did.
16: Well, I'll be over at about 3.
15: Okay, thank you.
16: You're
15: welcome. What are you and my dad doing?
16: I'm going to be at his house right before I go over to your house.
15: Oh, sweet. It's a long drive.
0: What about you, Mark Parrish?
20: A nap.
0: It's the gift that keeps on giving.
16: Amen. Yeah, for sure.
15: What about you, Coralis?
20: Simple man.
16: But that's what they got you last year.
19: Yeah, every day is Father's Day at the Parrish household.
15: Well played.
16: Yeah, what about you, Cor? What are you going to get?
0: I just want a Wyndham Clark win. That's all I want.
16: But then Rosie wins.
0: I know. Yeah. It's worth it, though.
15: Yeah, it is. Yeah.
16: Yeah, right.
0: And then I'll probably just microwave some bacon and call it a day.
16: That's exactly right, yeah.
0: Marnes, what are you doing for Mark?
15: Musty?
16: Minion.
20: Mike.
15: Minion?
16: That's his name.
0: It's got to be close. It's like a short name.
19: It's Mel. It's Mel.
17: Yeah, you're on the right track.
16: Mel B?
15: The Spice Girl?
16: He's a dude.
17: No, it's Matt.
0: Is it a surprise, or does he already know what you guys are doing?
17: No, we're not. I don't know what we're doing. Typically, we try to have a dinner together.
16: Well, I've got an idea for you.
17: Because with two teenagers, it's not always easy. What you got? Microwave bacon?
16: No. According to American Customer Satisfaction Index, which Sauce has never appeared upon, Jersey Mike's is now the highest rated quick service restaurant in America.
20: I love Jersey Mike's.
16: You can tell. Chick-fil-A had been number one for a very long time. Just kidding, you're very skinny. You look really good. You look so pretty.
20: Oh, yeah.
16: The sandwich chain scored 84 out of 100, edging out Chick-fil-A by a single point. Jersey Mike's rated well for its fresh ingredients, menu variety, and custom experience. The company also added more than 200 new locations. Wow. Hmm. Holy moly. So there you go. Yeah, Jersey Mike's.
17: They make a good sub.
16: Mm-hmm. They do. Yep. They do, yeah. Yeah.
15: I mean, the right answer is Cane's, but whatever. Congrats to these spots as well for being in contention.
16: Yeah. Yeah. Congratulations.
20: Yeah, man.
15: Yeah. Yeah. No slaw, extra toast.
16: Thank you.
15: In fact, that's what I'm going to do for Father's Day.
16: It is?
15: Go to Cane's and get it for myself.
16: By yourself.
15: Get it for free.
16: Yep.
15: Mm-hmm. Yeah. They need a Raising Cane's in Duluth. Am I right? Yeah. Listen, Raising Cane's. They want one in Duluth. Except for that guy.
20: Wow. That guy must own the KFC. His... Well, but why else would you not want? I mean, maybe you don't like it, but if you don't like it.
15: That's insane.
16: Yeah, no, nobody, everybody likes it.
15: Everybody likes it.
16: Yeah, right. The first mention of a so-called dad joke ever in history was in 1987. The first book of dad jokes was written and called Philagelos or something like that. I have no idea.
15: It's my neighbor.
17: That's a different. Yeah. That's a different book.
20: That's yeah.
15: That's what Sauce asked for Father's Day. Get into his phone.
20: Brilliant.
16: So brilliant. Don't forget Father's Day on Sunday. Don't forget.
20: Yeah, man.
16: Big day. I don't know. I just want the gig to go well on Saturday. I don't want to blow it.
20: What time will that be?
16: We go on at 7:55. I'm excited, man. Big old. Oh, hey, Core.
15: Yes, sir.
16: You know one thing that we're going to get this weekend that I think both of us wanted for Father's Day?
15: House of the Dragon Season 3 on Sunday.
16: House of the Dragon. That's exactly right.
15: Perfect timing because, again, Widow's Bay just wrapped up on Wednesday. I have no shows to watch. And then what do? You just roll right into more prestige TV with House of the Dragon Season 3. And the early reviews are that it's spectacular.
16: I cannot remember how the last season ended.
15: Dragons.
17: For sure going to have to watch recaps.
16: Yeah.
15: Yep.
16: And they're pretty good about that, right?
15: And that show is so good. Parrish, you're all right.
21: Yes, absolutely.
15: So good.
17: Now, will you watch right away when the first episode comes out?
15: Absolutely.
17: Or will you let a few build up so that when you watch the first one, you have more to watch? Because
15: House of the Dragon.
17: Boom,
15: I mainline it. Let's go.
16: Yeah. I like to watch them one at a time. I like to have something to look forward to in this life.
15: Exactly.
20: Jeez.
15: When that show ends on Sunday night, I'm like, well, there's always next
20: days,
15: Sunday.
20: Weeks.
15: Only 7 days to go.
16: Most of my life revolves around listening to somebody tell me how they changed the light bulb for 25 minutes.
15: Yep.
16: So.
20: Yeah, you guys need an escape.
16: And I want to get to this before we go to break because I'm not sure because the 8 o'clock hour kind of flies by with the initials and everything like that. This is the kind of information that's really good for certain people on this show who aren't good at fixing things in their house.
20: Go on.
16: Things to never, ever plug into a power strip. Do you ever wonder, like, should I plug that into a power strip or
20: no,
16: not?
20: No, but that is a good question.
16: Thanks, bud.
20: Good series.
16: Appreciate you.
15: Sauce, what do you think are a couple of things that are going to pop up on this list? What should you not put into a power strip? Don't say body parts. I mean, like, actual things you could plug in.
20: Like a AC unit?
16: Yeah. Yeah, for sure.
20: Blender?
16: You win. You should not do that. You're exactly right.
15: You can't put a blender in a power strip?
16: He's looking at the list. He's actually reading shoulder right now. Yeah. So yeah,
20: Refrigerators.
16: Yeah, don't do that. Don't do a microwave. Yeah. Don't plug your coffee maker into a power strip.
20: Oh, really?
16: Don't plug your toaster into a coffee.
15: Why strip. Is this?
16: I guess it. Let me see. How to tell if it's a power strip? I guess it makes them the amount of heat traveling through them. Look at my computer's restarting. Thank you.
15: Perfect timing.
16: Yeah, yeah.
20: One of us.
16: Too much electricity powering through it overheats it and can cause a fire.
20: Wow.
16: And ladies, don't put your hair dryers.
20: Yeah.
16: Into a power strip if you can help it, because apparently it's too much for them. Overheats them and might burn your house down.
20: Wow.
16: Yeah.
17: I currently have my hair dryer in a power strip. And have for years.
16: See, that's what I'm saying.
15: She said currently. That was super clever.
16: Oh, wow, yeah. Well, you shouldn't do that, Marnes.
17: Yeah.
16: So we may have just...
17: I want to rethink that, but where I dry my hair doesn't reach to an outlet, so is an extension cord acceptable, or is this strictly power?
16: I would.
17: Jared
19: not
17: said,
19: good.
16: I'd buy a new house.
17: Jared gave me thumbs up.
20: Jared would know.
2: Down. Yeah, Jared would know.
16: Yeah.
17: Hair dryer extension cord. Thumbs up or thumbs down? What do we think?
15: The guy that was on the fence about microwave bacon was a strong no for your hair dryer.
16: I want
15: question.
16: That, man. This guy's got some opinions.
15: Not about microwave bacon?
16: Nope.
15: He's on the fence.
16: Nope. Martin's, if I were you, I'd just go with the air dry, man. Just let it flow.
20: Yeah, let it flow. Jesus.
16: You know that's not.
15: I don't know why it sounded so dirty.
16: I don't know why you always look at me like that. It didn't mean anything. It's 7:59. Just don't plug things in. Just don't use electricity, Amish people. Be cool.
20: Wow.
15: Right. Any Amish people in the crowd? God, we have no Amish fans.
16: I can't believe it, man. We're trying to. Our audience.
15: Our ratings are just terrible with the Amish.
16: They hate us.
15: They don't get the jokes.
16: They don't.
15: They've never seen House of the Dragon season one or two.
16: And they can't. They think that I'm churning butter every time I make my motions.
15: They can't microwave bacon.
19: But they can change a light bulb.
15: Yeah. Oh.
17: Even
16: boy,
17: Amish.
16: That go off the top rope today, man.
20: And they've seen Rosen on WCCO. Yeah,
15: not in Faribault.
16: That's right.
15: All right, we'll do a quick fan five. When we come back,
16: it's
15: we'll give you a U.S. Open leaderboard. Again, Wyndham Clark so far so good in round two. Then initial is about 15, 20 minutes from now. We'll have one listener get to call in and take a crack at the St. Paul Federal Credit Union initials jackpot. It's at a life-changing $118,500 if the caller guesses the right two letters this morning. 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
22: Mainly clear today with a chance for storms. High of 75. Westerly winds 5 to 10 miles per hour. Thunderstorms likely tonight. 53. Mainly sunny tomorrow. Highs around 75. Temps below average. Sunday and Monday with highs from the low 70s to the mid 70s. Chance for showers Sunday. From the Weatherology Weather Center, I'm meteorologist Paul Trombley on 99.3 The Fan, Winona. Right now, it's 52 degrees.
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1: The Twins swept the Rangers in Texas, winning Game 3 with a 9-3 score. Trevor Larnach, Brooks Lee, and Ryan Kreidler all homered in the victory, with Joe Ryan picking up his fifth win. Minnesota has now won four straight. The Vikings finished OTAs yesterday and will not return for official practices for at least the next month. And the NBA draft is set for next Tuesday in Brooklyn. The Washington Wizards have the first overall pick, with A.J. Devonta projected first overall.
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9: So, Brett, producer Brett.
10: Hi, Nortz.
9: How are you?
10: I'm all right. I'm hanging there.
9: No, it's terrific. Thanks for hanging out with me the last few days as you have.
10: Wake up calls a little earlier today. That's okay.
9: Oh, yeah. You did the Power Trip morning show as well, didn't you?
10: Yeah, I'm hanging in there.
9: Not triple duty, though.
10: Yes.
9: So you are off at noon?
10: Yes. We'll be released at noon.
9: So I'm trying to find this here because I got it. Talking about, you know, I was I mentioned last segment. Don't

0: that's the team I would bank on.
1: Yeah, I dig it. I dig it, and I'm with you there. The roster is unfreaking believable, but something's not clicking, and that's beyond the health that I think we both know is apparent, and it's been a problem the last 2 years for the Kitties. Charge, we're going to pause, come back, and then we'll chat about the purple. A couple, of course, floating topics that I want your opinion on with the QB saga, new GM, and all of that, and we'll chop it up around the bend. Okay.
0: Okay, sounds good.
1: Party on. That's Paul Charchi, and it's Nordo in for PA. Brett Blakemore producing a Viking-centric conversation when we return.
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4: Chance of thunderstorms
5: today.
4: Otherwise, cloudy skies with a few peaks of sun. Daytime highs approaching 75. Winds out of the west, 5 to 10 miles per hour. Partly cloudy skies tonight. Chance of thunderstorms. Lows level off around 53. High temperatures reach up to 75 tomorrow. Mainly clear skies. From the Weatherology Weather Center, I'm meteorologist Paul Trombley on 99.3 The Fan, Winona. Currently, it's 68 degrees.
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4: You kick us off in terms of analyzing this team. We know who they drafted. We know what's going on at the most important spot at quarterback between two. And, well, then there's Carson. But what are your thoughts as it pertains to the purple within the construct of this talker?
5: Betting line fourth in the division for Minnesota.
4: Ouch.
5: And, you know, given what happened last year, you can understand why there'd be some hesitancy for people to put their money on the Vikings. Really banking on Kyler Murray having a Darnold-like explosion in career production under Kevin O'Connell, which could happen. And that's, you know, if you that's the number one reason the Vikings can win the division is Kyler Murray is a massive upgrade. Vikings were still, the whole division was over 500, not an over 500 last year. Vikings were in the mix. They were one game out of a playoff spot last year. And if you think Kyler Murray playing at, you know, just say 20% better than he historically does because of the KOC bump. And you're like, okay, the Vikings were 9 wins with mostly dreadful quarterbacking. So, you know, does Kyler Murray turn this team into 11 wins? And now you got a shot to go win the division. And one of the reasons that I do like the top three wide receivers to me are all excellent. I love Juwan Jennings.
4: Yeah.
5: You and I haven't had a chance to talk about him, I don't think, Nordo, since the signing.
4: Right. Yeah, and we haven't.
5: I love that move. I know PA does too, because he and I have been huge Jennings fans for a long time. I assume you are in favor as well of the Juwan Jennings signing.
4: Yeah, I know. I'm glad they were able to find something, and I didn't initially. Once it started to drag out and I'm starting to hear rumors, maybe somebody wants a little more money. Maybe they got to, you know, knock down their own market a bit. I like it not just from what he does in space, what we got to see during his time with the Niners. I like the catching ability. I like the grit and the attitude that he brings to this team. And that's not just an on the field leadership, competitive, as PA would say, competitive arrogance standpoint. I love him blocking against the run. I love every aspect of his versatility at the wide receiver position. So, you know, best of luck to Jalen Naylor. He entered free agency and he signed a contract with the Raiders. Glad he got paid and appreciated his time here. But his nickname was Speedy. And then what? And I just didn't think there was much versatility. I didn't think there was maturity and savvy in the route running. The polish is really the key word for me when it comes to Jennings at the wide receiver spot. So I don't know what's going on after that with Ty Felton into year two, Miles Price.
6: Yeah, well, I do.
4: Yeah, it's not a lot maybe is where it goes from there, but I love Jennings indeed.
5: Jennings, Addison, Jefferson have to stay healthy.
4: Yes.
5: And we'll talk more about that in just a minute. Another reason the Vikings will win the division is Brian Flores. I mean, the Flores defense gives your team a chance to turn a loss into a win every game. Demonstrated most markedly by that Detroit win in week 17 of last year. Total upset win. Vikings are 8-point underdogs. And Brian Flores just squeezed the life out of the line. 6 turnovers. Max Brosmer only throws for 51 yards and the Vikings win easily. And the fact that the Vikings allowed one passing touchdown after week 10 is freaking insane.
4: Yeah.
5: In this day and age of this league. I mean, you know, what Brian Flores, he's good for wins by himself. And the defense, when healthy, is requisite to really unleash a lot of the things he wants to do. And you know, he's just a huge X factor. And then I'll throw this in too. Another reason the Vikings will win the division. Will Reichert is going to turn a win or two. He's going to earn a win or two, turn losses into wins by making, you know, he's going to have a 5 field goal game. He's going to have a last second 54 yarder that he's going to bank in, and he's going to give you one or two wins in a typical season. And then you've got the third place schedule, which is pretty easy, kind of middle of the pack, for the Vikings. So to me, those are the reasons I like the Vikings to win. Before we get to the reasons they won't, you with me on all of those? You think any of those are maybe a little too optimistic?
4: No, I'm in lockstep with you overall. I did want to ask though. You know, I feel like a lot of times and for rightly so. Hey, Flores has got this, and as long as the right people are healthy, I do like Caleb. You know, the caveat to that is Caleb Banks has to show up. Your first round pick has to be healthy, and he has to splash. Big Citrus, Dominique Orange has to be productive in that spot, and then Dallas Turner, year three, not trying to rain on parades of some real productivity and some steps that he showed last year, instead with an unhealthy, Jonathan Bernard kind of ending the season, kind of hurting a bit with the shoulder and such. But I just like those things have to happen as part of that. There's an immense trust that has been built and deserved and earned by Flores is what he can do in the scheme. But those things kind of have to go along with that. So Yes. As far as that's concerned, we can nitpick. It's like, what are we going to get out of the run game? There's a lot of steam around this 6th round rookie, Demond Claiborne, and maybe some versatility he offers that the elder statesman Aaron Jones does not. Certainly catching ability that Jordan Mason does not have. Things like that we can nitpick all day. But yes, once you figure out the QB spot, And if this defense is going to work and the draft class is contributing, then along with the schedule, where outside of it's like week 8 to 11, there's this little stretch in the middle, but the front end is palatable, and then you get 5 of the final 7 at home. The schedule plays in the Vikings' favor too. I agree with you on those points.
5: The Vikings won't win the division. Uh-oh. Here's the number one reason for sure to me is health. Yeah, the entire roster incredibly thin after its starters for the Vikings. Maybe the thinnest roster in the NFL. There are almost no backups on this team that have proven to be an NFL caliber performer. Doesn't mean that somebody can't emerge, but it's exemplified by the wide receiver position. Jefferson, Addison, Jennings, love it. I'll go to war with those three. They might be one of the best three deep wide receiver groups in the NFL. But after that, as you mentioned, Dylan Bell and Ty Felton and Miles Price, Dante Fleming. I mean, it feels like it's this way at almost every position. And it's a result of inadequate drafting for 4 years. There just isn't young talent waiting in the wings. There isn't depth on this team. And that to me is the biggest reason the Vikings won't win the division is we get key injuries and we just don't have requisite players to come in and to fill those spots. And it's a tough spot to be in. I like the starters. I don't like the backups, and I don't like at least how unproven they are. So for me, that's the single biggest reason why the Vikings do not end up winning the division if that ends up happening.
4: Yeah. Health is an issue. And then productivity at the quarterback spot but in terms, again, defensively, just relying on the kids, and I'm glad you nailed it. It's we were doing something earlier in the week, Charge, when and how, and we talked a bit about the Minnesota Timberwolves, just kind of watching the Knicks hoisting the trophy, chaos in Manhattan yesterday with the parade and all that. We want that on Hennepin Avenue. How do we do it? And we went through that, but then transitioning to the Vikings, the when's kind of weird. It's kind of an unknown, but the how. The A1 topic, man, is, and that's why Kwesi's not here anymore. Whether it's entirely fair or not, Kwesi's not here because his team has not been able to draft effectively to build depth. And it's been the massive sticking point. So, I want to see Jake Golday finding reps and finding utility in 2026. And Jay Ward, if Hitman doesn't return, then we're asking a lot of that safety group. And Jacoby Thomas, 3rd round rookie, Kane, apparently Flores loves him. Well, that needs to work. Those sorts of things. As part of it. Now, 7-8 more minutes, if that's okay. I noticed when you talked about the Vikings and you mentioned Kyler Murray, that you kind of mentioned that as just kind of an assumed. Is that where you're at in relation to the QB spot? One way or another, it's an unintentionally rigged game. The guy with the 87 starts is going to be QB1, and let's just look forward to some training camp fodder and a week 1 border battle with Kyler.
5: to be clear, Nordo, there is a quarterback battle on this team, and it's between J.J. McCarthy and Carson Wentz.
6: Ooh.
5: It's not. Kyler Murray is going to be the starting quarterback unless something dramatic has changed with J.J. McCarthy. The version that we saw with him, it was so far off the mark of what you need for the NFL that Kyler Murray is going to coast into the job as the number one quarterback. And then, of course, we saw Carson Wentz for the most part last year as a Viking. Wentz outplayed J.J. McCarthy. The battle is between those two guys. And then the question is, what's happening on cutdown, Dave? We've got all three guys. Murray's your starter, McCarthy and Wentz. And what if Wentz is clearly better than McCarthy in training camp? Now what are we doing? Are we going to hold three quarterbacks, which almost no team does for their 53-man roster? Are they going to hold three? Are they going to expose J.J. to waivers? I mean, this thing, there is quarterback drama coming. And it's between the number two and the number three quarterback. It's not between Kyler Murray is, based on what we've seen so far, is a dramatically better quarterback than J.J. McCarthy. And I think he's going to coast to victory here if there even is any drama about who the number one quarterback is. And then it comes down to Wentz versus McCarthy and who this team's going to hold when they got to make their cutdown, which is going to be fascinating drama. We're going to get a lot of run out of that storyline in mid to late August.
4: Well, we're going to get a ton on the storyline, but you mentioned, logging it to cut down. They're not cutting J.J. McCarthy, right? I mean, they paid him $3 million. So that kind of creates an interesting part of this conversation. They sign him to a $3 million deal. Now, I don't know the particulars. Maybe if they cut him before camp, they find their way out of that. But I don't know why he would have signed in mid-March to that deal if there weren't some even conversations like, we need you. I mean, that's a 3QB territory conversation, right? And then it's, well, how's J.J. handling it if he's not the starter, which then potentially leads, I mean, are we trying to trade a guy we just drafted 2 years ago?
5: Well, maybe. I mean, if this team feels pretty confident that J.J.'s not part of the long-term plan, you do what the 49ers did on Trey Lance, and you just go, you know what? We're just going to make a clean break and end the drama.
4: Yeah.
5: Organizationally, it's the best thing for this team. And that's a real possibility. If J.J. doesn't show in training camp, and if he looks like the same guy that we saw last year, and Carson Wentz outplays him, and you're right that it would be very tough to just expose J.J. to waivers, he's a trade candidate in late August. Wow. And you won't get much value. I think at that point you'd be hoping to get a fifth rounder. I mean, when it becomes clear that you're going to expose him to waivers, you have no leverage, right?
4: Yeah.
5: So at that point, you're not going to get much from McCarthy, but teams don't carry three quarterbacks. So what do you do? It's going to be amazing drama going forward. And I can't wait to see how this thing plays out. I mean, best case scenario, McCarthy's awesome. Yeah. Challenges Kyler Murray. Looks like a totally different guy from both a skill standpoint. The mechanics get ironed out. The maturity's way better. I mean, all the things come together, and maybe that happens. Let's hope so. But based on what we know today, that's going to be tricky. That's going to be tricky for J.J. McCarthy, and this thing's going to have a ton of drama in August. I'm looking forward to it.
4: Well, and we have a new GM now, and Nolan Teasley, who came from an organization that hasn't been afraid to pull the plug, even if it's potentially unpopular or risky in even some attempts with the Seattle Seahawks, how they've handled the quarterback position over the last 5-6 years. They, of course, finding their way to Sam Darnold. What do you think of Mr. Teasley?
5: I love the hire, and I love the Trent Kirchner hire. I love all the people that are underneath him. This is going to be a... we don't know how it's going to play out, but just on paper, these are people that have built a really deep, successful Seahawks team and other places that shows that they know how to evaluate talent, how they know how to draft talent. I'm extremely, extremely bullish on the people they have in place right now that are going to make the key decisions for this team over the next several years from a player development and selection standpoint. It's It feels like they absolutely nailed the right group of people, and I'm really, really optimistic. I think we're going to have a ton of success going forward, and we're going to get, we'll start drafting well, and I think we'll start making really good decisions with the veterans, both on this team and who we retain and the ones that we go get outside of the organization. I mean, you know, the Seahawks won their Super Bowl because they got a quarterback from outside of the organization, and they drafted extremely well for several years. And, you know, I'm really excited that we can get something like that going here. And I love the hires. I'm really optimistic.
6: I'm very optimistic too. I just, you know, back to the QB thing for a second. The best case scenario for the Vikings is JJ McCarthy opens up. Right. I mean, the idea, I mean, Kyler, it's probably the right answer, and he's favored for a reason, but he can go lights out this year. You can't let him leave the building like you let Sam Darnold leave the building. That now he's your $50 million a year man. And if he doesn't continue to perform at that level, that creates other future issues. It's just best case scenario. The drafting has to hit like you've hit on, and we've all kind of been obsessed over the last half decade. Best case scenario is that JJ wakes up and JJ grows up and JJ shows out at training camp. And I hope that's a real opportunity for him again, versus what feels like an unintentionally rigged game.
5: Yeah. Agree with all of that. It's, you know, you hope that one way or another, either Murray looks really good and he makes a KOC jump, or McCarthy, gets way better than what we saw last year and irons out all the things that we discussed.
6: Yeah.
5: I don't think Carson Wentz is part of the future, but you hope one way or another, you come out of this season with a real plan at quarterback. And hopefully that plan is not taking a quarterback at the top of the draft, because that means something's gone horribly wrong.
6: Yes, correct.
5: even if that is the case, I think we got the right people to execute that prospect in the draft if we have to.
6: Me too. I can't thank you enough for hanging out with me on a Friday morning. I do want to alert you to this, Charge. Saturday, July 11th at Casablanca, the Rhinestone Wranglers. Yes, saddle up for a night with the Rhinestone Wranglers, where classic country hits, crowd favorite sing-alongs, and energetic Western flair all come together for an unforgettable live music experience that will have you dancing from the first song to the last. Put that on your calendar, Saturday, July 11th. If you're not seeing just the beauty that is Utah and the majestic scenery and the beautiful land out there, check out the Rhinestone Wranglers at Casablanca.
5: I'll tell you what, I will meet you there.
6: Sounds good, my friend. Again, all right. Thanks as always, man. We'll catch up again soon.
5: Tons of fun. Yeah, let's talk again soon. Bye-bye.
6: That's Paul Charchian at Paul Charchian via X. One of our favorites, and looking forward to having him back on the Fan on a regular basis as football season approaches. What we're going to do, we're going to pause, catch up. We got news around the corner, U.S. Open, Twins 4 in a row. There's a game today for those of you that appreciate international flair, not Western flair, but international flair. With Team USA, lots to talk about as we enter the final hour. Peter Carline joining us from across the pond around 11:30 as well. Brett Blakemore is here. I'm Nordo in for PA. 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

0: Australia's going to be jacked for this. I guess some American pundit, the day of the draw, called the Australia-USA game a layup for the U.S., and Australia has not forgotten that. You know, they're, that's been a big rallying cry in the land down under. The local newspaper, The Telegraph, had a front page headline that said, "Sorry, Donald Trump, but it's time to make America groan again." You know, so they wound up for this one. So it's going to be intense, man. So the United States has to match Australia's intensity and play the intentional attacking soccer that led to a nice win against Paraguay.
1: I absolutely love it. Hey, thanks for checking in today. Enjoy your time. Try to stay cool. Smart move, starting with the Fruit Cup, and grow from there. But we'll catch up. I'm sure we'll text about this game later today.
0: Yeah, and hopefully we have some sort of podcast between this game and after this game and before the Turkey game.
1: Yeah, me too. Absolutely. That's all Brett's fault. He's just obsessed with Carolina Hurricanes hockey, Knicks basketball, and Braves baseball right now. So we'll figure out timing on that. Have a great weekend, brother.
0: Braves baseball? I don't know who's a Braves baseball fan.
1: Yeah, it's a long story. Wow. Have a great day, my friend.
0: Well, hey, take care.
1: All right, see you, brother. That's Lavelle. An undisclosed exotic location. It's already 90 degrees, high at 105. He's eating a fruit cup. Thought Common was the only one to eat while on the air. Brilliant text. Thank you for that. 64686. When we return, hoping to have Peter Carline on. Now, Peter Carline used to be Daily Mail. Now it's Athletic FC. And, of course, he's been our over-the-pond Vikings-related consultant and correspondent. But of course, the three Lions are going to enter this conversation, that being England, that being the World Cup. And I want his thoughts on his squad, his thoughts on our team as we look ahead to Australia at 2 p.m. today, local time. Peter Carline joins us next, 9 to noon.
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4: Chance of thunderstorms
5: today.
4: Otherwise, cloudy skies expected. Daytime highs approaching 75. Winds out of the west, 5 to 10 miles per hour. Partly cloudy skies tonight. Chance for storms. Lows level off around 53. Tomorrow, highs around 75. Low 70s Sunday with a chance for showers. Mid 70s Monday. From the Weatherology Weather Center, I'm meteorologist Paul Trombley on 99.3 The Fan, Winona. Right now, it's 70 degrees.
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0: Hey, Connor, have you ever tried the Reuben at the North End? I hear it's pretty tasty, don't you know?
1: What? You gotta be kidding me. That's something grown-ups eat.
0: But it's got slow-roasted corned beef, marble rye, Thousand Island, and sauerkraut. I thought kids liked that stuff.
1: 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Gross. Why don't you throw me a pickle worm sandwich?
0: Mr. Loon says it sounds pretty good, too.
1: 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I'll just stick with my lemonade and wings. 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
9: The Twins with a four-run first, never looked back. Beat the Rangers 9-3 to sweep the series in Arlington. Vikings closed out their spring program Thursday with their final OTA practice. Team will head to break until training camp later this summer. Lynx back on the court tonight. Look for a third straight win when they take on the Golden State Valkyries at the Chase Center. I'm Ron Zamas.
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12: Final segment. I love catching up with Peter Carline. And, you know, it's classic. He's got an English accent, so naturally everything he says about soccer should be revered.
13: Correct.
12: And it is a more sophisticated and intellectual level than what you would normally get on the American side of things. Can't wait for this match today, 2 o'clock, Team USA and Australia. I mean, we got, it's Twins, 4 in a row, and I believe they're in Arizona against the D-backs over the weekend. A team that's a game and a half out of the wild card. You know, it's mid-June, so let's pump the brakes maybe on that becoming an instant thing. Pitching absolutely needs to improve down the stretch here and moving forward for them, but Buck is Buck, and Royce has been good since he returned. All of those things. NHL, crickets, NBA draft next week. I'm sure we're going to spend some time post-vocal maintenance season for the host. PA and I drilling into that because, you know, as we move forward here, soaking in kind of this month of this amazing tournament, I think it's amazing. I love it. This tournament here in the United States, as well as Canada, Mexico, you know, meanwhile, we're kind of chilling. We're kind of waiting for the QB competition to unfold down in Eagan. Once training camp begins, it's going to be potentially a busy summer for Tim Connelly and the Howl with the draft and then free agency. It's potentially going to be a busy summer for Billy G with the draft. Oh, wait, we don't have any picks and free agency and trades. So all that's good. But right now, it's just kind of, let's vibe with some red, white, and blue on a Friday. End your worked week early Maybe check out Dugarell's down in Hastings. I'm going to be there. Brett's coming with me. Watch party, U.S. and Australia, 2 p.m. at Dugarell's in Hastings. Thank you so much to our guests today, whether it was Charge, Josh Wolf from the Loons out of the gates, Mr. Carline. Thank Brett. Thank you for listening 9 to noon. I believe Tenna is next. Have a great afternoon.
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2: Chance of thunderstorms this afternoon. Otherwise cloudy. Daytime highs approaching 75. Winds out of the west, 5 to 10 miles per hour. Lows level off around 53. Tonight, chance for storms. Tomorrow, high of 75. Highs level off around 72 Sunday, with a chance of rain showers, 72 Monday. From the Weatherology Weather Center, I'm meteorologist Paul Trombley on 99.3 The Fan, Winona. Right now, 72.
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0: ready.
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0: sexy lady.
1: Yeah, baby. It's the Smoke Show from Glencoe, and she's already fired up today. What's going on?
2: How are you?
1: I'm doing good. You?
2: Great.
1: You're in the Program Pastor Invitational Championship for the second consecutive year. You get to go back-to-back.
2: Feels good. Have to go against Corey.
1: Common and Corey, your thoughts?
2: I mean, Corey's just really good at the game.
1: He's very good.
2: I don't know if he's good enough to lock Common in, but I'm not counting anybody out because
1: can Common be focused?
2: Right. And I don't know. I can't tell if he plays better because he's playing with Corey. Like, well, he's really good, so I better lock in. I don't know. Hard to say. But Corey knows a lot of weird words, and Common will every now and then throw a clue out there where, yeah, I mean, we've been here where he'll say a word and you and I will both be like, what? Yes. No idea what that word is. Never heard of it. Corey has.
1: Yes.
2: So that's what I get a little nervous about. Okay.
1: Corey's elite. He's very good at the game. I think he's the best at answering somebody's clue.
2: Yes.
1: It's like diagnosing.
2: I hate where that answering. Is going. I hate answering. I would rather just
1: you like
2: give
1: better than receive.
2: I just want to give all the clues. Well, I don't want to answer. It's a lot of pressure.
1: Are you going
2: to
1: be doing some giving this weekend? Because it's Father's Day.
2: It is Father's Day.
1: Are you setting everything up?
2: Yep. Got a couple things planned.
1: For Mr. Lilby. Let me guess. He's going to be sitting on the couch watching U.S. Open on Sunday.
2: You are correct. I asked him yesterday. I just said, I sat down, kind of had a bad day at work. So I sat down and I was like, he did, not me. Well, all my days are bad. But anyway, what do you want to do for Father's Day? Do you want to go out? Do you want to go have breakfast? Do you want to have dinner? Are you in just like do you want to go golfing all day with your friends? Or are you just wanting to hang out? And he's like, I just want to lay low. And I go, you want to watch golf? Yes. So he will go downstairs. And we'll see him about 6:15 when it's over, when he comes out of the cave and wants to eat dinner with us. And that's fine. If that's what he wants to do, then that's what he gets to do. It's Father's Day.
1: I saw this funny meme on TikTok, and I'm not going to represent this as well, but it's Jeff Daniels and Dumb and Dumber.
2: Yeah.
1: And in writing it says, when your wife asks you if you want to play golf on Father's Day, mm-hmm. and he's like, no, yeah, it crossed my mind. Yeah. you don't know how to answer that. Yeah. You're like, well, am I supposed to spend time with my children or can I actually go golf?
2: No, we don't want to spend. It's like, that's Mother's Day. Be surrounded by your kids. No, I don't want to be surrounded by my kids. I want a day off from my kids and my life and having to do everything. It's weird how you're getting celebrated, but you end up around, you want a break. You want to do something you don't normally get to do.
1: Sure.
2: So he will be watching golf.
1: Which is what he normally gets to do.
2: I'll see him Sunday night. He hasn't. We've been basketball every weekend. It's fine. It's finally over.
1: Kids ruin all that.
2: So if he wants to sit downstairs all day, that's totally fine.
1: You don't have basketball or anything on Sunday? No activities?
2: Nope.
1: Yeah, we're loaded.
2: Which is a rarity. It'll start back up here in July, but it's fine. It's fine. I'm fine.
1: When women say fine.
2: Everything's fine.
1: When women say fine, that is not what you mean.
2: Yep.
1: All right. Well, good luck to Mr. Lilby.
2: Yep.
1: I'm happy for him. I saw, this is kind of old news, but I hadn't seen it until 2026. So I'm bringing it up as a conversation with you.
2: Okay.
1: When you see a man with a wedding ring on, do you find them more attractive or less attractive?
2: More. I don't know why.
1: So right now you're just like, man, Tennessee looks unbelievable right now. If I take it off.
2: It's weird, but I'm able to contain myself.
1: Why is that?
2: I don't know. But this is, yes, that is definitely a thing. But with that, and I think we might have had this conversation. Women always look for the ring first when they're talking to people, just in general. Not even because they're interested in them, but just you're at a soccer game and you're talking to a player's dad. It's like, I'd look to
1: you
2: see
1: look
2: if
1: at the ring.
2: Yeah.
1: Really?
2: Oh, first thing. Every time.
1: I've never looked for a wedding ring in my life.
2: That's how men are. Cause then I'll be like, well, are they married? Are they divorced? But I don't know. I didn't look.
1: Why do you need to know?
2: I don't know that I need to. I just look there, but a lot of women do. Because the other thing is, well, I thought they were married. Why aren't they wearing a ring? Which is another.
1: Well,
2: whole other
1: that's
2: thing.
1: With people,
2: no, just in general, if I see somebody who I know is married, it's like, why do they not have a ring on? And I like to look too, what kind of ring do they have? A lot of people have the
1: Do you see a lot of guys that you know are married that aren't wearing rings?
2: Sometimes, yeah. Yeah.
1: So
2: I don't think it's because they're trying to hit on babes. I think if you ask them, they'd be like, well, I just don't like wearing it. Blah, blah, blah. But it's like, yeah, but how is anybody going to know you're married then?
1: Maybe they don't
2: and
1: want
2: see,
1: you to know.
2: Everything came full circle. I want to know if they're married.
1: So the reason I bring this up is because there was a study done in 2009.
2: Okay.
1: They asked 150 women the attractiveness of a certain man.
2: Okay.
1: Then they showed that same man and told the women that the man was taken and had a wedding ring on.
2: Oh, boy.
1: His attractiveness level went from 59% to 90%. 90% of the women thought he was attractive when they knew he was taken. Wow. That is bizarre.
2: That makes us look terrible.
1: This explains how we cannot get inside women's minds at all.
2: No, you can't. I can't either, because I can't even tell you why that's a thing. It's kind of like...
1: Sam, are you married?
0: I am not.
2: Sam Bird. Hi, Sam Bird.
1: Are you taken?
0: I am, yes.
2: Okay. Lucky.
1: Put a ring on. You'll have a better shot.
2: Put a ring on, for
1: God's
2: sake.
1: Getting some ladies out there.
2: But it's the same... Don't you think it's the same thing when... If you're out, you know, on a beautiful summer day, and a guy comes walking by you with a dog? Hello.
0: I walk my dog
1: like 3 days a week with a wedding ring on, and nobody looks at me. Nobody looks at me.
2: Well, that's got to be the town you're living in then. Because, again, if that guy was walking or running by and is somewhat attractive, like, you might be like, okay, he was attractive. By they're with a dog and you're just like, oh, he's a hot dog guy. Got it. Same thing.
1: But if they have a dog, they're more likely taken.
2: Oh, no. Uh-uh.
1: Yes.
2: No.
1: Yes.
2: No. I know a lot of single guys with dogs.
1: You do? Who?
2: Yep. Guys at the dog park.
1: Because you look at them and they don't have a wedding ring on.
2: Yep.
1: On the opposite of this.
2: I think a lot of guys just like having dogs. It's kind of like their companion. I don't think guys normally have them if they're married. I don't think that's the case at all. I think a lot of guys get dogs before they meet their significant other.
1: Hmm.
2: For sure.
1: I don't find that to be accurate. But on the opposite, they did the same exact study.
2: Oh boy.
1: With men.
2: Yep.
1: In 2012.
2: Well, this is going to go
1: I don't have the percentages, but it says that when men saw that women were taken, she became less attractive. So it's the complete opposite, which I would completely agree with.
2: Yeah, for sure.
1: You got a ring on it. Sorry.
2: Yeah.
1: Your percentage point, you just went down.
2: You're moving on. Yeah, I can't explain it. I don't know what you want.
1: That's what
2: me.
1: I came for. I came for some answers. I want answers. I want the truth.
2: I don't know why we think it's more attractive. I don't know why we look at people's hands first. I don't know why we think men with dogs are hot. I don't know why guys with babies are cute. I don't know what to tell you. It's got to be something in the brain. There's got to be something different in our brain than the male brain.
1: Well, your brains are immensely different than ours.
2: Yeah.
1: There's no doubt about that.
2: Thank God. It just is what it is. Did you try Googling it? I'm sure it'll say. Put it in ChatGPT.
1: Well, I just saw the study on it. I don't know if there's an explanation.
2: There's probably some kind of...
1: How do you go from 59 to 90% just based off a wedding ring?
2: I don't know. Maybe it's the quick scan of everything that comes with it. Okay, if he's married, he must be responsible. He must be marriage material because he's A, B, and C. Maybe it's just that kind of quick summary.
1: Yeah, but they're marriage material, but that also means if you were to have a shot with them, they are willing to cheat on their significant other.
2: I don't think they're thinking they're... Because there's people I think that are attractive that I don't want a shot with. I don't think it's necessarily that. It's not because you want a shot with them.
1: Oh.
2: Just in general.
1: Okay.
2: So, yeah. I think it's just the quick rundown of, oh, they're cool enough to be married. Okay. You just went up a couple notches.
1: Isn't the vast majority of human beings cool enough to get married?
2: I don't know.
1: I think we're all capable of it.
2: Yeah, I suppose.
1: Just a matter of what level of marriage you're at.
2: Or what kind of marriage you want.
1: Yeah.
2: What kind of person you go after.
1: Okay.
2: Don't settle. All that.
1: Yeah, don't ever settle.
2: And wear your rings.
1: Look at. See?
2: Yeah, there it is.
1: It's on.
2: It's great.
1: All right. Well, I didn't get any answers, so that was disappointing.
2: The study is correct.
1: Sam, how old are you? What generation are you?
0: I am 37, about to be 38.
1: Well, you're older than I thought. Sorry. Wow. Well, that's a good sign. That means I thought you were younger than that. So okay. That was a compliment.
2: Okay.
1: All right. Well, I have a Gen Z related topic to get to next with Lil B. Sam is with us as well. This is the Tenet Fitzgerald.
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6: Cloudy this afternoon with a chance for storms. High of 74. West winds 8 to 15 miles per hour. Storms likely tonight. Lows dip down to about 52. Mainly clear. Mainly sunny tomorrow. Highs around 75. High of 72 Sunday with a chance for showers. 72 Monday. From the Weatherology Weather Center, I'm meteorologist Paul Trombley on 99.3 The Fan, Winona. Currently, it's 72 degrees.
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20: Hey, Connor, have you ever tried the Reuben at the North End? 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
20: But it's got slow-roasted corned beef, marble rye, Thousand Island, and sauerkraut. 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
21: 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Gross. Why not throw me a pickle worm sandwich?
20: Mr. Loon says it sounds pretty good, too.
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0: Lots of ripping.
1: Why do
0: behind
1: we have
0: the
1: all the
0: today?
1: Answers? It's unbelievable how many answers we have.
0: I've never really had a desire to get into sales. I just don't think that's my personality. Mm-hmm. But when I walk around the building on Fridays, I'm like, the sales gig doesn't seem so bad. I kind of might want to do some sales. Just get any Friday I want and act like I'm working from home. Oh, what a great gig.
1: They're working. They're just not working here. And then you and I can get a lot of work done. You and I enjoy-

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0: right, one more hour to go with the 10 Fitzgerald. Let's do a little
1: big bites.
0: We'll begin with the Twins.
2: Oh, that's a smack. Deep to right field. It's up. It's up. It's gone. Brooks Lee, yes, sir. Three-run bomb, and it's 4-0 Twins.
3: I mean, this Twins offense is going right now, and like you mentioned, nothing cheap about it. Larnick with the laser, Clemens with the laser, Josh with the laser, and now Brooks Lee follows through, and the boys are fired up.
0: Yeah, Brooks Lee, three-run homer. Twins beat the Texas Rangers, not the New York Rangers. Texas Rangers 9-3, complete the sweep in Texas. They outscored the Rangers 25-7 in that series. They've won 4 in a row. Brooks Lee with a three-run homer, and he talked about his performance.
4: We're locked in every day. Yesterday, take your time off, lay out by the pool, get a little burnt, and then right back to it. But, yeah, we do a good job getting focused. You know, I feel like we do that with the rain delays, too, just lock back in, and we're doing it.
0: Yeah, Trevor Larnick also had a two-run homer. Josh Bell, 6 RBI in the series. Joe Ryan pitched 5 shutout innings, gave up just 3 hits, 2 walks, and 7 strikeouts. Here's the manager, Derek Shelton.
5: Our offense did a good job. They came in and they put pressure on from, you know, sometimes the first hitter of the game, but throughout. And then they continued that on. Kreidler hitting the home run late. I thought we did a nice job running the bases. But overall, just a really good team offensive effort throughout the series. Everybody contributed.
0: Twins are in Zona tonight to take on the Diamondbacks. Arizona just a half game out of the wild card spot in the National League.
1: Big bites.
0: A little soccer. Mexico with a W.
6: Jimenez is waiting for the cross. Jimenez was trying to guide it. That was a good header behind him by Lee Gielken. And the goalkeeper drops it. It's his and it's in. Mexico lead. Luis Romo. Terrible mistake by the South Korean goalkeeper. It goes bananas. And they'll raise a shot of tequila to Luis Romo. Mexico 1, South Korea 0.
7: Yeah, and there was absolutely no need for the goalkeeper to come and claim that. If you do, because of the body in front, you got to punch it. Tries to catch it. Gets stuck on his own defender. And Romo's just there in the right time, in the right moment. Sometimes you get a bit of luck, Fletch. It just falls to you. And he's there and he pounces. Capitalizing on the mistake, but he's got to do better, the goalkeeper.
6: It's a horrible moment for Kim Sung-yu.
0: Yeah, big mistake by the South Korea goaltender. Mexico wins 1-0 on their home turf. Sam, do you like soccer? Were you watching it all last night?
8: I didn't watch last night, but I've been following the World Cup.
0: Yeah, it was just bizarre because the ball is like up in the air high. And I didn't really think like it was in much danger of Mexico being able to score off of where the ball is. Yet the South Korea goaltender decides to full on jump, run out forward, jump as high as he can. And then when he goes to catch it, he basically like falls on top of his own teammate, loses the ball, and then Mexico just kicks it right into the open net. And that was the only goal scored in that game last night. Mm-hmm. Canada just destroyed Qatar 6-0, Switzerland 4-1 over Bosnia, and Czechia and South Africa tied at 1. USA and Australia underway right now. You're probably at Dugarels right now in Hastings with Nordo. They're 6 minutes in. It's still 0-0, though. Australia, just 40 seconds in, had a phenomenal chance that was saved by the USA goaltender.
1: Big bites.
0: Let's move on to the ladies, the Minnesota Lynx. They are in action tonight. Cheryl Reeve talks about Kayla McBride.
9: Obviously really happy from a three-point made standpoint. I mean, it's just so fun, you know, the way she shoots that thing. And, you know, to pass someone like Tina Thompson is absolutely incredible. Those of us that watch Tina and, you know, how she could shoot it. And she's not done. You know, we're gonna keep climbing.
0: Yeah, your Lynx right now, the best record in the WNBA. They are 12-3. They are have won nine of their last 10. They are at Golden State tonight. That is a late start, 9 p.m. You'll be hearing that game out here on the fan. Golden State, the Valkyries, off to a decent start. They are 10-5 this season.
1: Big bites.
0: Gophers women's basketball. They're doing some off-season workouts. And here's Don Plitzowite talking about how last year was nice, but we need to improve off of last year.
10: That season is done, but what we take is what we learn from that. And I think what we learn from that season is certainly what the process looks like and what it should look like, and definitely how challenging it is, but also how much fun it could be, too, how rewarding it is. But yeah, we're now done with that, and now we're looking at, you know, our new team, our new squad, and I think we're bonding at a really high level. I think their ability to learn is very high. I think their desire to be really good is something that is special. Now we just got to keep building and putting it together, because really the reality for us is there are a lot of things that are unknown for us as coaches too. We have a lot of really fantastic young ladies and great basketball players, but we also have to see where they're naturally comfortable. What do they naturally do? And then try to build around that too.
1: Big Bites.
0: And finally, we're a little less than a week away from the KPMG Women's PGA Championship at Hazeltine. That'll be June 25th through the 28th at Hazeltine National Golf Club. And here is the PGA Women's Championship Director, Laura Frick.
11: The women's game is better than it's ever been, and that's no secret to anyone. And so we're just excited to be able to put that on loudspeaker, show it on the big stage. And I get asked all the time, just, is it crazy to be working your dream job and running major championships? And the answer is yes. And I'm just grateful to do it and share it with everyone that I can.
1: Big Bites.
0: That's it for Big Bites. Let me give you a quick U.S. Open leaderboard. Wyndham Clark, after that phenomenal, he was 6-under through 16 yesterday, and then the last two got postponed because of darkness, or suspended, I should say. So he began his final two holes from round one this morning, and now he is done with his second round, and he is your leader by four strokes. 1-under 69 the day after that 64 yesterday. He's at 7-under, which from a U.S. Open score standpoint sounds absolutely ridiculous. Yeah, typically you can get to like 3-4-under and you can win U.S. Opens. He's at 7-under. Xander Schauffele had a good day today, 4-under 66. He's up to 3-under. He's in second place. Matt Fitzpatrick also at 3-under. He shot an even par 70 today. At 2-under, you have three golfers, Colin Morikawa, Harry Higgs, and Max Grazerman. Morikawa, he's in the clubhouse. He shot a 5-under 65 today. Higgs is 3-under through 8 today. Grazerman 1-under through 2. Then you have Justin Thomas, Sam Stevens, Keegan Bradley, Rory McIlroy, Ludvig Åberg, Brian Harman, Ben James, all at 1-under. But McIlroy and Åberg, they are just through 3 holes today, so they have a chance to make up some ground and maybe get closer to Wyndham Clark. That's it for Big Bites. We do have Dan Hayes from The Athletic at 2:30 to talk Minnesota Twins. I want to talk actually Minnesota Wild, including I saw a story today in The Athletic pondering, why has Matt Zuccarello not re-signed yet? So we'll address that next on the Tenet Fitzgerald.
1: If the boats are rocking, Tenet must be talking. You're on board the Tenet Fitzgerald. 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
13: Cloudy this afternoon with storms likely. High of 74, westerly winds 8 to 15 miles per hour. 52 tonight, storms likely. Daytime highs approaching 75 tomorrow, mainly clear. Temps below average Sunday and Monday with highs from the low 70s to the mid 70s. Slight chance of rain showers Sunday. From the Weatherology Weather Center, I'm meteorologist Paul Trombley on 99.3 The Fan, Winona. Currently 72.
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10: Hey, Connor, have you ever tried the Reuben at the North End? I hear it's pretty tasty, don't you know?
11: What? You gotta be kidding me. That's something grown-ups eat.
10: But it's got slow-roasted corned beef, marble rye, Thousand Island, and sauerkraut. I thought kids liked that stuff.
11: Sauerkraut? Gross. Why not throw me a pickle worm sandwich?
10: Mr. Loon says it sounds pretty good, too.
11: Yuck. I'll just stick with my lemonade and wings. Thank you very much.
10: Oh, well, whether you're young or old, head up to the North End Pub and Grill in Cochrane for Reubens and wings.
12: All right, final segment of the 10 of Fitzgerald. By the way, USA Australia update. USA leads 1-0 in the World Cup. They're in the 35th minute in Washington and Seattle. The Twins win. They complete their sweep of the Texas Rangers last night. They're in Arizona tonight. We're joined by Twins beat writer for The Athletic, Dan Hayes. Hi, Dan. How you doing? Are you on this trip? Or are you in Zona right now?
13: No, I actually skipped Arizona. I did the Dallas portion. And instead, I came home and I just had a hydration break. I had some Capri Suns and orange slices while they went to commercial break there. U.S. match.
12: I was going to say, was it steamy down in Dallas? What was the weather like?
13: Oh, man. Yeah, it was. It wasn't terrible. Like, I've been there in August, and that's when it's pretty bad. But it was still warm. But you know what? They got that dome now. It's 74 degrees at first pitch. There's no rain delays. It's wonderful.
12: So when you are covering a sport like baseball, and it seems like out of all the sports,

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6: Hey, Connor, have you ever tried the Reuben at the North End? 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
7: What? 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
7: Sauerkraut? Gross. Why not throw me a pickle worm sandwich?
6: Mr. Loon says it sounds pretty good, too.
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12: 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I'm a little man. 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
13: 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And for the media, certainly not as interesting. But it's who we are.

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15: Working the huddle right now during the match break. Look at him. He just, what a chess master. I mean, he's got him in the palm of his hands. They're attentive. They're not looking at, like you see at NBA during timeouts. Half the guys, the starters, aren't even looking at the coach.
16: Right.
15: When he's attempting to lay stuff out.
16: Right.
15: Pochettino's got their rapt attention, man. The way it should be. By the way, it's ironic, Guardsy, as we get ready for Lavelle here in just a second. Ordinarily, I'm being admonished for being too excited about dated reference points culturally. Now I'm being admonished for not remembering a dated reference

0: That's enough, I guess. I was hoping there was going to be like a grand pronouncement by play-by-play guy there, but you got the gist of it. USA advances to the knockout round with a game to go with a 2-0 victory over Australia. Own goal early, a second goal by Antonio Freeman's kid. Green Bay has now, of course, become soccer-driven, for sure. With
1: he
0: that
1: did
0: news.
1: What?
0: Correct. We have that soundbite somewhere.
1: Yep.
0: And second half, we play very defensively. They definitely went after it, did Australia, and they had some opportunities they did not cash in on, but it could not really have started any better for the U.S., right? 4-1 in the opener, 2-0 here. And without their best player, Pulisic, who was shortly before the game officially ruled out by several media outlets, and then that became official, and it didn't even matter. So we have 6 points through two games, a goal differential for what it's worth of +5. Australia, 3 points. Turkey and Paraguay, 0 points each. So when we've talked about this thing building, so far everything that could happen to the positive has happened for people who are kind of not paying attention to this to say, I might want to get in on this. I might want to piggyback in on this. And by the way, I don't know if I'm the first to say it, one of many perhaps to say it. The biggest mistake the soccer snobs can have is to do the, oh, we don't want you.
1: Gatekeep.
0: Yeah, we don't want you. You know, oh, you want it or not, we don't want you. That's dumb. I don't care about growing the game. It's just dumb. You take it, you embrace it, you let casual people run with it, and you'll actually gain, I think, a lot more fans than if you try to do the gatekeeper routine and pretend that you don't get it, you don't understand it, and we don't need you now. That almost sounds like a defensive hockey fan point of view. Let's get caught up. Hour number two. We will chat with our official soccer analyst, Brett Blakemore, in a bit, and much more before we wrap it up at 6:30.
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4: Hey, Connor, have you ever tried the Reuben at the North End? 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
5: 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Gross. Why not throw me a pickle worm sandwich?
4: Mr. Loon says it sounds pretty good, too.
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10: But it's got slow-roasted corned beef, marble rye, Thousand Island, and sauerkraut. 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
11: 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Gross. 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
10: Mr. Loon says it sounds pretty good, too.
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17: He's all ready for early round games. It looked like there weren't that many people there. Was that... It was so hot, the sun so unremitting, that people for stretches were going to places where they were in the shade. Because it does make sense, because if you think about it, these are basically football stadiums, most of them.
18: Yes.
17: But generally, we don't play pro football in June, July, and August, right? We play pro football in September, where in some places it can still be pretty warm. But it's a different sort of situation, and that might make some sense if that's true.
18: That's why they might have wanted the dome Soldier Field, but your city wouldn't let them.
17: 651, that's true. I think we need, 651 guy writes, I think we need Lavelle and his brother to go on a weekend trip together with Gerby and Randy.
18: Oh, boy.
17: And report back at 3 p.m. on a Monday. That would be good.
18: It's not a bad comp.
17: Oh, God.
18: It's not a bad comp of family situations.
17: It actually isn't. What was the over-under on Lavelle's undies? Yeah, he did tell us. Did he say 5?
18: Yes, I will remember that forever.
17: Which, again, if you do the math, is concerning to me because I think they're going to be gone 7 or 8 days.
18: Yeah, it's
17: so you're thin doubling margins. Up on the undies?
18: It's thin margins.
17: I don't ever recommend that. In an emergency, I guess you do what you have to do. But I'm not a big believer.
18: He's also, if you stand by Old Town Scottsdale, there's a nice mall right there.
17: Oh, you can buy a couple extra, a couple spares.
18: You'll be able to find some.
17: Yeah.
18: There's a Lifetime Fitness there.
17: Yeah, you're right.
18: Maybe pick up some stuff.
17: So what's our plan on Blakemore? Maybe get another break in, then get him at the bottom of this hour?
18: I think Does that make sense? I got to make sure. I mean, I'm a little worried he might be crowd surfing at the place where he... Oh, boy, we lost Dan. Oh, we got a spit take.
17: Jeez.
18: We got a spit take. Got cameras weren't on. Too bad. That's a shock. I'm a little worried that... got to make sure he and Nordo are in good condition. But I'll text him and make sure that we're good to go.
17: All over my computer.
18: In like five minutes or so.
17: I wasn't ready for that one, I must admit. I really, really.
18: We almost did summer hours inadvertently there.
17: That's true.
18: Losing all the equipment.
17: That's exactly it. Well, fortunately, I did the spit take away from the stuff that really gets destroyed. 64686, Bradshaw and Bryant, KFAN text line. Let me get to a couple more. I'll save, like I said, I will pay off the tease on the alleged latest reason we should feel really good about the current condition of the New York Knickerbockers. Should make us feel better about what we haven't achieved. It's amazing to me, but we'll save it. I will get to it when I have a little bit more time to develop it. Eddie V's in Scottsdale is Lavelle's type of place. What's Eddie V's? I'm afraid to ask.
18: I don't know.
17: Maybe I shouldn't have said it out loud.
18: Yeah. Let me pull it up here and take a look.
17: Well, yeah. Be careful. I don't want you, if on the internet, I don't want you to get...
18: It's just a prime seafood place.
17: Oh, it is. Good. Okay. Yeah. I was afraid it might be.
18: Nope. Yeah. Steaks and seafood.
17: Might actually be something else.
18: Jazz performances. It's got a lounge.
17: Really?
18: Oh, yeah. It sounds like our kind of place.
17: That actually sounds pretty good.
18: Yeah.
17: Things said better. Things that sound better when said by Bob Dylan. I want to read this one to you, and I want you to think about it hard before you comment on it, because I've read it 4 times. It feels mythic, but I'm still not sure I understand it. Well, actually, this is the easy part. So, you know what the backstory is here?
18: I don't.
17: New York Times, Donald Trump just, did he just turn 80 or he is 80? And they decided we're going to get some famous people who are already there, have already passed that threshold, to talk about the best thing related to being over 80 and the worst. Okay, not a bad concept. And in fact, they even asked if you would offer Donald Trump some advice. Now, Dylan, in typical Dylan fashion, he refuses to play the part that he's asked to play. He didn't really comment on the Trump part of it, one way or the other. But here's what he said to the question of what's the best thing about being 80. He's 85 for the record. He's okay. Lou Nanny's age.
18: Okay.
17: The best thing about being 80 is that you outlive the clocks that have been chasing you. It's freedom from that lie that anything was ever under control. You don't chase the parade anymore. You're an old king from some vanished country. You're harder to program. You're not rushing to become anything. And you're not haunted by things that you did. You're haunted by how little of it really mattered in the way you thought it would. Now, I think that's good stuff.
18: That is good stuff.
17: That's the part I think that's actually easy to understand and is really profound. a lot of people have always felt that, you know, the Dylan lyrics were cut above most in popular music. I don't know that I always agree with that, but I thought that was very well put. Now, did he write it? Did somebody write it for him? I'm going to give Dylan the benefit of the doubt and say that's from Bill.
18: That's from him. Yeah, I bet that's from
17: him. There's a lot in there.
18: Yes.
17: There's a lot in there to think about. I thought it was outstanding. And you know what would be best of all? Is if the Times had found a way to get the people they interview, because I'm not sure all of them are quite as mythic. For example, they asked some of the same questions of Liza Minnelli, and I didn't come away from it quite as impressed with her answers. Yeah. But wouldn't it even be better if you could hear him say it in his words?
18: Yes.
17: Where he's voicing the words. And maybe they did, and I didn't even know it. If they did, we'll try to get the audio at some point, but I thought that was very, very good. All right, let's get caught up. I'm already behind for this hour.
18: Blake Moore will be ready on the other side.
17: Oh, perfect. All right, we'll go to some instant soccer analysis. If you're just joining us, the U.S. has done it again. They take care of business early, build a 2-0 lead on Australia, and hold on to it in a scoreless second half. We are advancing no matter what else happens. All good so far for the United States, even today without Pusilic. Is that how you pronounce the name?
18: Pulisic.
17: Yeah, I keep from mispronouncing it. I don't know why. Pulisic was not available due to some sort of calf issue, but it didn't really seem to matter.
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19: Mainly clear tonight with thunderstorms likely. Lows around 52. Winds out of the west, 5 to 10 miles per hour. Daytime highs approaching 75 tomorrow. Mainly sunny. 52 tomorrow night, partly cloudy skies. Low 70s Sunday with a slight chance of rain showers. Mid-70s, a blend of clouds and sun Monday. From the Weatherology Weather Center, I'm meteorologist Paul Trombley. On 99.3 The Fan, Winona. Right now, it's 70 degrees.
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17: How about that? 100,000 soccer fans in Seattle serenading the U.S. team as they wrapped up a 2-0 victory just ended not that long ago over Australia. A very good scene playing out. Brett Blakemore, kind enough to join us via the Kinetico Water Systems hotline here now. Are you still at the viewing party in Hastings, or are you on your way back now?
4: We're on the way back. The worst part is I'm going to have to get a new jersey because it got ripped when I was crowd surfing throughout Tuggerel and Hastings. So that's an L, but the U.S. did nothing but get W's. So,
17: all right, so
4: pretty proud of that.
17: Paint the scene at the viewing party. Was it emotional? Was it enthusiastic? Were people into it? What was it like?
4: Well, people were really into the drink specials, I think. that was the big hit.
17: Yeah.
4: But yeah, people were into it. There was some USA chants. There was some excitement, especially some of the close goal chances. People were really, you know, you could hear the whole bar go, ooh, you know, it was a good scene and it ended up well.
17: So the U.S. took your advice. They refused to get behind early. They got an own goal to get up early 1-0, add a second goal in the first half. Which is kind of what you said. It may not have mattered, but you don't want to give Australia a chance maybe to play the defensive style they like to play with the lead, and obviously they never had a chance to have the lead.
4: Yeah, to be honest, I thought it was embarrassing from Australia the way that they played. They didn't try to generate any offense on their own until like the 75th minute. They just sat back, they let the U.S. have the ball, and they prayed to the Lord that we'd make a mistake, and they did, but not any big mistakes that would hurt them too bad. So I couldn't believe that they weren't changing their strategy until the very end. I think if they changed earlier, they might have been able to get back in it, but they just refused to press or attack. They just let us have the ball, and that's fine. The first goal it's an own goal, but you earn it,
17: right?
4: And then an effort play on the second one, that's how you got to beat those teams that are just big and physical.
17: Now, Dan Winnesota was among those who lost their minds believing that we went to the prevent football strategy with the 2-0 lead and it was going to cost us. Were you as offended by the U.S. strategy as they were protecting the lead in the second half?
4: Not as much. I didn't think it was full-on in my opinion, Australia was playing prevent down two goals, and they were still playing prevent.
17: Yeah.
4: So, it's a strategy to try to, you know, get a counterattack, and they had a couple, but they couldn't generate anything if they were in possession of the ball. So, I don't know. I still think they were trying to attack even towards the end, that being the Americans. So I'm not as offended as Dan.
17: What can you tell us about Antonio Freeman's kid who got our second goal?
4: Kind of came out of nowhere. He was in MLS, and now he's made the move over, I believe, to Toulouse. He's playing in Europe now. And he really wasn't in any of the projected 11s, but the way that Pochettino moved Sergiño Dest further up gave the opportunity for Freeman to come in. And, right after getting a concussion check, after getting headbutted, he scores a goal with his head. In a pure effort play. I've been really impressed, and obviously the local angle, if you're east of the river, is pretty good.
17: So Pulisic is deemed out shortly before the game. It was, I think some people thought he was going to play. I think you had quoted this morning a report from an Italian journalist suggesting that he was going to play. Obviously, that report was false. So how much of a bonus is it that, I guess, looking back, were you concerned that if he didn't play that this game might be trouble, or do you think there's enough talent and depth on this team that it didn't have to mean the end of the world?
4: I certainly thought, obviously all's well is end well, because, barring results tonight, we could rest everybody in the third game,
17: right.
4: We automatically win the group. But so it could be hindsight, 2020, but going into it, I thought you have to generate offense somehow, and you need guys that can create. And Pulisic's one of those guys. So if you lose him against a team that sits back, it could be trouble. So I was fairly impressed that they managed without him and didn't really miss him all that much.
17: All right. So we know we're advancing, right? That's now, that's been explained to me, that's automatic, correct? And as you say, regardless of what happens in the third game. Here's my neophyte soccer question. When the U.S. is in this position, do we believe in such a thing as don't mess with momentum, keep playing because it all builds on itself? Or does this fall into the classification of almost like in an NBA season or NHL season, you've clinched your position and there's no point in pretending that there's all that much to play for? How does your guy, Pochettino, handle the next game?
4: Well, that's the million-dollar question, and that's why you go get a big coach, not, someone who's been there, done that. If I'm the coach, it depends on if winning the group is in question, I think you have to play your guy.
17: Right.
4: But if it's not, and you've automatically won the group, let's say there's a draw tonight between Turkey and Paraguay, I rest him, and I play kind of a B-plus lineup. Maybe he'll go the momentum route and say, we've got a good thing going, we don't want to lose chemistry, et cetera. But to me, that's what it all hinges on, is what happens tonight. I don't know where the game's being played. That's what it depends on for me.
17: What advantage does winning the group get us? Explain that to folks who maybe don't pay attention to the way teams advance in the World Cup to the next round.
4: So basically gives you a more favorable matchup in the bracket.
17: Okay.
4: So everyone, if you advance, you get placed in the bracket. So it's already like we're in group D.
17: Mm-hmm.
4: So 1D already has a spot lined up in the bracket where they'll be, whoever is 1D at
17: right.
4: the end of it, which hopefully is us. So then you get to play a team that finished third place in their group instead of if you finish second, now you're placing another second place team. So it's all about seeding and getting a better matchup, a better path going forward.
17: Yeah, so that does mean something, right?

0: Yeah, the injury situation stinks, but I think, I mean, I tried to kind of warn without warning that this could be an uglier game and not as pretty as the one that took place in LA against Paraguay. And it was,
1: yeah,
0: because that's how Australia wanted to play. But it's from just purely a result. I mean, you're winning. If you win your group, you give yourself a much better chance to make a deep run just because of matchups. So I think the storyline is as good as there is. And let's face it, it's the pure abyss time. You
1: yes.
0: know, what do we got? The NBA draft to look forward to in a couple of weeks. NHL draft, Wild don't even have any picks. So it feels like, anyway.
1: Go ahead.
0: To me, it's as good as it gets.
1: Yeah, I'm with you on that. So when you and Papa are both in the same studio, do you guys like glare at each other? Is it an unfriendly rivalry, you know, because it's been set up as Papa used to be our official bumper to bumper soccer correspondent. He decided to walk out on us without even really, I think, giving us a chance to negotiate for him. Now he's on the project. And now you've taken his role that he used to have on our show and taking it on our show now. So is there a rivalry there? Is it friendly? Is it unfriendly? Is it tense? How would you describe it?
0: Well, I'll tell you, I was in studio with him, and he was speaking my language because we have a similar way of thinking as far as you go get. I mean, he went on about getting the best coach, and mm-hmm. you know, if let's say Pulisic, he plays in Italy, he's not going to come over here and listen to. I know I'm ripping the MLS again, but Papa was saying it too, so it's not just me. That you know, he's not going to listen to FC Dallas coach guy, you know, he has elite level coaching, and so do most of the guys that play in Europe. So, and the way that we play, we're just talented enough. We don't have to play how Australia played today. We're talented enough to where we don't have to do that anymore, like we did in years past. So, we were on the same wavelength until he said he was an Arsenal fan, and then we got a little testy. We're on the same page.
1: Texts are pouring in for you, including this one from Tony. That he wants to know how you believe Gary Bettman feels about the World Cup seeding prospect approach, I should say. Gary Bettman, that's a nice inside joke. Here's Larry Mondello guy checking in.
0: If Bettman had it his way, England and France would be playing in the first round.
1: Very well said. I think this role as soccer wonk might be Brett's big break. Multiple appearances on a highly rated Drive Time show is huge. And in another short 4 years, he'll once again get a handful of segments to shine bright. That's Larry Mondello guy. How good is that? At least he's thinking about you.
0: I'll just patiently wait for my turn.
1: It's 2030. That's all good. That's good. I appreciate you. I will not see you, son. I'm taking Sunday off. Is it you and Russo? Is that correct on Sunday morning?
0: Me and Russo, you'll get your hockey fill and trade requests and trying to figure out if we can even make a trade with our weapons that we got.
1: And are the rumors true that Sunday might be the return of worst case scenario?
0: My understanding is that is highly possible. I haven't had official confirmation, but it seems to be looking that direction.
1: Here's what I was told. 9 to 11 sermons with Russo filling in. 11 to 1, worst case scenario. 1 to 3... it's the return of the cake show. That's going to be so cool. What a great live and local lineup on Sunday.
0: We'll have the best thing Guardsy's seen all week. We're ready to roll.
1: There you go. See? Even better.
2: Be careful of that joke. Dozens of people will be disappointed if I don't show up at 1 o'clock.
1: Thank you.
0: Yep. Thank you, guys.
1: Appreciate you. That is Brett Blakemore, official bumper-to-bumper World Cup correspondent. Let's make this the bottom of the hour break. We'll get to some texts and a lot of other stuff, including, as I said, the latest desperate effort to make us feel better about the fact that Karl Anthony Towns won a championship with the New York Knickerbockers. It's scary. Hang on.
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9: Hey, Connor, have you ever tried the Reuben at the North End? 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
9: Mr. Loon says it sounds pretty good, too.
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7: Showers likely overnight, mostly sunny tomorrow with a high of 74.
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0: said.
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2: Lanes, I've seen them pull over in an underpass to the side, thereby keeping the traffic flow for people who want to continue to go, Do you know what I'm saying?
3: Yes.
2: This seemed pretty extraordinary to me. Is that for hail or is that for tornado warning? I need more information.
3: I would guess it's for the hail.
2: But...
3: because you don't want to ruin your car.
2: But I would not feel comfortable stopping my car in the lane.
3: Oh, yeah, I suppose that wouldn't make a difference.
2: Because that creates... the people behind you have no choice to... they're stuck in the hail. They can't even move and try to get off on the next exit. That might have some done-as material to it. Liza Minnelli.
3: Are you sure that the road that they were on just wasn't closed and they didn't have any place to go?
2: It's also
3: possible.
2: They
3: didn't know?
2: Yeah.
3: Liza.
2: 80 years old, Academy Award-winning actor, singer, and dancer. Of course, daughter to Judy Garland. What's the best thing about turning 80? What would you think if somebody said to you, you're going to be 80? How do you feel? Well, I can tell you. You stop auditioning for approval. You know who you are, what you love, and what matters. At 80, the noise fades and the music gets clearer. I've had a life in front of audiences, under lights, through triumph and heartbreak. What's left is joy, real joy, the kind you don't chase. You recognize it, you hold it, and you say thank you.
3: That's good.
2: That's not as good as Dylan, but not bad.
3: No, it's good. I like it.
2: The worst thing about turning 80, you lose people. That's the truth of it.
3: Yeah.
2: Friends, collaborators, parts of your own history, you carry them with you, but the room gets quieter. And your body has its own opinions now. I've learned to listen, not fight it. You adjust. You find new rhythms. Still, the missing never quite goes away. That's interesting, because I think... now, we didn't get to... We'll save Gloria Steinem for next week, but... so far, she's the only one who brings up the losing people. And
3: yes.
2: It's a great point. I'm not 80, but you feel that even on this show for the people that we've lost over a period of years who've been regulars or contributors at the very least to this program. And the older you get, that is part of the thing. People that, you know, you carry them with you, but the room gets quieter. I thought that was very eloquent and very, very well put. So I did pay off the... remember, for the record, I paid off the Liza Minnelli tease.
3: I think there are no unanswered questions for the week.
2: Not for this week.
3: I think everything you...
2: well, Gloria Steinem, I guess, but I think we can save that for next week.
3: And you've given a heads up that we'll get back to it.
2: Yeah, that's...
3: you haven't left people hanging on it.
2: How could the NFL punish someone who committed infractions prior to being a member of the NFLPA? That's from Brett. It's a fair question, but I think there is... I think they have. Didn't they suspend Terrell Pryor? I thought they did, although we'll double check
3: that
2: next
3: week. Yeah, I don't remember. They could have, maybe.
2: NFL can do whatever it wants. Now, I guess it could be challenged. But I think there's more and more reason to believe that they won't, unless something is found out, you know, in this period that it's ongoing. Even then, I don't know that it would. We'll have to see where that goes. I think the supplemental draft would be held in July. I thought I read that somewhere.
3: That sounds right.
2: And it's like it's like one day where you decide, and then it's... if a bunch of people bid, then we have that formula that you laid out
3: in terms
2: of
3: who gets
2: first.
3: Yep.
2: Tiebreakers and who gets first.
3: It's like a lottery for tiebreakers.
2: Fan on Demand on the Air is scheduled for tonight. We want to thank Brett Blakemore. Great hockey analysis from him post the U.S. victory this afternoon over Australia in Seattle, Washington. In addition, good soccer discussion with Lavelle, Dateline, Scottsdale, Arizona. We also got into some Buxton stuff and a couple of other things. He joined at 3:30. We gave Gessling the week off, much to my chagrin. You're defending him just because he's got this silly marathon to run tomorrow.
3: That he's kind of just running to
2: today?
3: Help out his buddy. It's tomorrow.
2: Yeah, I'm just saying. That's fine. That's fine. I won't hold it again.
3: Good luck in the race, Ben.
2: Yeah, I guess.
3: If you're listening.
2: I guess. Well, he doesn't need any luck. He's like world class, isn't he? Close to it.
3: He's basically only running to help out a friend. Meet a certain time.
2: I see. That's the guy. How selfless is that?
3: That's Gessling. He's like a pace car tomorrow for his buddy. That's how he rolls.
2: That's showing off without showing off. basically is what it amounts to.
3: But he loves that.
2: He does love that.
3: He pretends that he's not showing off, but he is.
2: That's the beauty of it.
3: But he knows that he is.
2: He's got. He gives himself show-off cover, which is smart. It's very sophisticated. It's second level is what it is, for sure.
3: That's why he got like a 32 on the ACT that he told us about 2 weeks ago.
2: Enough said. As I said, 10 o'clock tonight on Fox 9. Some of you might have the teeth in the glass, but not so much. Others, for the late one on Fox Plus, Fox 9 Plus, 1 a.m. Yeah, that's late teeth in the glass stuff. But for some people, you can always DVR it as
3: DVR
2: well.
3: DVR it, Fox Local, Local app, etc. We're always there.
2: Have a wonderful weekend. It's Russo in for me on Sunday. So we hope you enjoy your weekend, and we'll talk to you on Monday beginning at 3 with, we think, Andy Luger among our guests. Stay tuned.
0: A lot of things that are easily correctable.
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16: 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I am.
17: I also think the last thing I'll say, TV nerd bit, but they could put this on tape delay. Like, if you're going to do it at 3 o'clock in the morning like they did in when it was in the Middle East, we could just do this on tape delay like the Olympics. Mm. And I think people would watch the tape delay. You know what I'm saying? Like, put it in a little package.
16: Yeah.
17: You know, just like, oh, and here's the Norwegian figure skater, and here's the, you know, the Russian dancer, and here's the, you know, the American gymnast, you know.
16: Eliminate the hydration breaks and all, and just package it a little bit more cleanly. Yeah.
17: The Scottish side is... Nope, that's nothing.
16: Nope.
17: All right. Monty, you said that people hated Hydration Jake because of change. There's been a lot of change in one division in the NFL, and I think the team that stayed the same might be in the best shape. We'll get to that next.
18: Ladies and gentlemen, The Odd Couple is live on YouTube right now. Right now. So watch us. Just search The Odd Couple.
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23: Real quick, NASCAR, race day, driver gets glory, right? 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
24: That's why Vet the Vote launched Unsung Heroes' new campaign, honoring the VMF behind the scenes in sports and honoring those who keep serving as poll workers in their own communities. 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
27: NBA draft, it is a very good draft. And the most discussed player is Darren Peterson. So he played at Kansas, and Peterson missed a lot of games. The Jayhawks were actually better when he didn't play. And there's been multiple interviews where you're not quite sure. So, two scouts in the NBA and a college coach have now, to The Athletic, given you anonymous quotes. So I just want to read these to you and give you my interpretation of what they're saying about Darren Peterson. First guy, Eastern Conference scout, says he's got a higher floor over DeBonsa. He's going to be really good. Can he be a core player, a Steph, or just a Klay Thompson? I think he has the ability to be Klay level. Okay. Klay was the third best player on the best Warriors team that had KD, Steph, Draymond, and Klay. Okay, here's another scout. This one's worrisome. What bothers me, it's some diviness here. I think you're getting kind of a glimpse of who he's going to be, more like Paul George or Kawhi, where if he's not healed, he's just not playing. Well, we saw that at Kansas. That's troubling. Here's a coach. And I heard this same thing about Markelle Fultz. This one really worries me. Yeah, I love his demeanor. He seems locked in. But when we jumped on them, I felt like he had a little bit of...
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1: I wanted to see if Ronaldo would step up into the category with the other big name players. He did not. You know what's happening? If you look at the World Cup, it's now 48 countries. It was 30.